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8: 3AW. 7 past 10. There's been uproar over this first home buyer scheme. This is the scheme where you only have to have a deposit of 5%. The federal government guarantees the next 15% of your loan. So the banks will lend you 95% the value of your house plus stamp duty because the federal government is standing by it. The uproar is, and figures came out 2 days ago, that 13% of the scheme's recipients, which is about 51,000 people, are actually non-citizens of Australia. So they're almost certainly likely to be they're almost certainly going to be permanent residents. But people, despite being resident here, have never taken out Australian citizenships. They don't have Australian passports. Yet they're asking the federal government and getting the federal government to help them buy a home. Now, look, an hour ago we had a call off-air word on the street from Jane about a police siege in Spotswood. We've spoken to police off-air. They say detectives from the illicit firearms squad are currently at an address on Hudson's Road, Spotswood. Police are currently negotiating with a man who is inside a private property. It is understood he is in possession of a firearm. Residents are asked to avoid Hudson's Road, in particular the areas between Hicks Street and Melbourne Road, Birmingham Street and the Avenue. The Special Operations Group is in attendance. So that is serious. Other emails coming in, mornings at 3aw.com.au. I mentioned before that a lot of Western car makers are worried that they're going to lose this industry to China, in particular in Europe. Peter says over a century of car-making know-how will soon be lost forever to the West. And look, it was like that 10 years ago when the Australian car-making industry shut down. I love reading car magazines that look at old cars. And, you know, in the 60s and 70s, we made so many different sorts of vehicles here. We made big sedans. We made powerful coupes. We actually made hatchbacks. We made station wagons. We even made a few four-wheel drives. All gone. Joy, also via email, says, I am so sick and tired of hearing how us baby boomers have ruined the lives of young people. Joy says, my husband and I married very, very young, but here we are 57 years later, still together and living in a lovely home in the Mornington Peninsula. Joy says, we started with nothing, but we worked our butts off. Jeremy, good morning.
9: Morning, Tom. How are you?
8: I'm good, thank you, Jeremy.
9: Look, about the car... Good morning, Tom. How are you?
8: I'm good, thank you, Jeremy.
9: Look, about these... About

0: like with an Australian passport, wouldn't it?
1: Well, look, I think these are conversations I've also had in my own family. I mean, I just think people should be willing to commit to Australia. We are a great migrant nation. It's something we can all be really proud of. And I think that if people become Australian citizens, then they should be able to receive a broader range of benefits. I mean, I think we've got to draw the line somewhere on these things. It's very different to, you know, Medicare and welfare issues. I mean, this is about buying a house in Australia.
0: Yes. And it's about, I mean, you know, both my sets of grandparents had one house in their entire lives. They both bought during or just after World War II, and they were the houses that they died in. They never had another home. So you can imagine if we're going to help a first-time buyer, as this scheme purports to do, we're sort of saying, make a commitment. This could be the place you will live in for the rest of your life. And I feel like if you're saying to people, make this commitment, they probably should be Australian citizens, shouldn't they?
1: Well, as I said, we don't cast any aspersions against permanent residents. They're a very important part of Australia. But ultimately, we have to have Australian housing programs focused on Australian citizens, because at the end of the day, although we love permanent residents, they are citizens of other countries. And I just think, like, it just doesn't pass the pub test for the Australian government to be subsidising citizens of other countries to become homeowners in Australia, given how hard it is for Australians to become homeowners.
0: And of course,
1: and this is one of the...
0: As a politician, I don't think you can be a citizen of another country, can you?
1: No, and speaking from experience, I certainly have been, you know, have had to take steps to ensure that I was eligible to stand for federal parliament myself.
0: Okay. Just another thing on the scheme itself. I mean, you know, the housing market in Sydney and in Melbourne in particular has weakened a bit recently. Is there any evidence emerging that some of these first home buyers who only have the 5% deposit are now underwater on their loans and might be struggling?
1: Oh, look, it's too early to say, but clearly the government has been desperate to peddle these 5% deposits because that's been their main housing policy in the absence of being able to actually build houses. And now they've got, as you know, their new tax, which will suppress supply by 35,000, which seems insane to me. So, look, they've peddled these things hard. The banking regulator, APRA, is trying to rein in risky lending, but Albo and his mate, the doctor, have been trying to peddle these loans. And I think, like, ultimately, given the interest rates and some other factors, you might find some people in negative equity, which is not a situation we want for any Australian. So I just think, you know, people should be judicious and careful in public office. I don't think these loans should have been, or these guarantees should have been given to everyone. I think they should have been means tested, they should have been place caps, and they should have been reserved for Australian citizens.
0: All right, thank you for your time. Andrew Bragg there, Shadow Minister for Housing and Homelessness. Will you say Albo and the Doctor? That would be the Prime Minister, Anthony Albanese, and the Treasurer, Dr. Jim Chalmers. And apparently he likes to be called Doctor. You know, if you don't use the honorific, he's a Doctor of Philosophy, as in he's written a PhD. He's not a Doctor of Medicine, although I met someone recently who also had a PhD in something non-medically related, but he also used the title doctor, and so when he was on aeroplanes, his boarding pass would say Dr. So-and-so, and so many times that they would come up to him and say, there's a medical emergency up in business class, could you come and assist? And he actually did a first aid course, just said, look, I'm going to be asked, I might as well know what I'm doing. Anyway, 133693 mornings at 3aw.com.au. Look, it's a subtle issue, this, because, look, there are older people who have had British passports their entire life, but they've always lived in Australia. There are younger people who have moved here, but for, I don't know, pangs to the homeland, have kept their overseas passports. Should housing, and in particular this housing scheme that helps you buy a first home, should it be reserved for citizens? I've been thinking about it, and actually I think it should. I think in buying a piece of property, you are essentially making a long-term commitment to Australia. And I think it would be reasonable for the government to say, if you want our help in making this long-term commitment to Australia, you yourself should make a commitment and become an Australian citizen. 133693 mornings at 3aw.com.au. We'll take your calls, your emails in a moment at 19 past.
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0: Past 10 via email, mornings@3aw.com.au. Carl says permanent residents pay full tax on their income. They're not necessarily avoiding citizenship. It's just a waiting time. Well, that's all true, but look, no one's saying deny a permanent resident medical care or, I don't know, the dole if they lose their job. But I think the housing program is different. I mean, for example, it's only available to first-time buyers, not to people who already have a home. So that's point one. Point two, as we heard, it's not means-tested, but maybe it should be, so that if you come from a wealthy family, you don't get it. And three, given that these programs tend to push up the price of entry-level housing, why don't we say, look, you're asking us to help you make a long-term commitment to Australia, like getting government assistance. You make the commitment back, become a citizen. I mean, thousands, tens of thousands of people become Australian citizens every year. It's not that hard. And Ross and Russell were talking during the breakfast show about Ozempic being taxpayer-subsidised for overweight prisoners. Ashley says if prisoners want to lose weight in jail, they should bring back hard labour, like breaking rocks with a sledgehammer all day. Yeah, good idea, Ashley. 133-693, just a reminder, visit amasom.com and in a polite fashion, tell your pricey telco where to go. Kate, good morning.
9: Good morning, Tom. Two of my children have married internationals, so I've got a little bit of experience in this. And both of those internationals very much want to become Australian citizens. But once you've actually gone through the hurdles of getting your permanent residency, which takes some years, you've then got to wait another 5 years before you're eligible for citizenship. Yeah. So why should they have to wait an extra 5 years before they can get onto the property ladder using a scheme that's available to others?
0: Well, because there's an argument to say that the scheme should only be available to people who are full citizens. I mean, plenty of countries, you know, give things to citizens that they don't give to other people. Like, look at it this way, Kate. Should a student who's studying here for, say, 4 years and wants to buy a house, should they have access to the scheme?
9: Yeah, but had they necessarily become a permanent resident? Not always. They're on a student visa. So these are people who are committed to becoming Australians. They've married my children, and this is where they want to live and raise their families. I think they should be allowed to have that.
0: Well, the thing is, if they're married to your children who are Australian citizens, they will be able to access the scheme. But what about Thomas? I don't know if you heard, he was a German chap who has been living here for 25 years at the start of the program he rang, and he's never taken out citizenship after 25 years. Should he have access to the scheme?
9: I did hear him, and yes, I understand that he has paid his taxes, but yeah, if he's not committed to becoming an Australian citizen, it's hard for me to say. But that said, so what I'm really talking about is the fact that there is that time delay between getting your PR and being eligible for citizenship.
0: Look, I've helped sponsor two people to become Australian, and I agree it is a long and torturous process. Depending on when you did it, it was easier in the 90s. It's tougher now. Tommy, what countries do your son or daughters-in-law come from?
9: One is from Mexico and one is from England.
0: Okay. All right, thank you, Kate. And look, there's all sorts of reasons people want to hang on to a foreign passport. I mean, for example, you know, if you had a European passport, it meant you could go to Europe and travel around and everything was easy and people liked that. Whereas you don't have quite that freedom with just an Australian passport. Paul, good morning.
10: Yeah, Tom. Indeed, many Australians live overseas. About a million Australians are outside Australia. And they frequently want to retain their Australian passport, even though they may well want to live on a permanent basis in other countries. I know friends from Australia and family who have cousins from Australia who have bought properties in China as well as many foreigners.
0: No one has a problem with Australian citizens who then choose to live overseas. I think the issue, though, is more, and no one's saying take their passports away from them. It's really the question as to whether should an expensive government program, which arguably doesn't do a very good job anyway, should it be non-means tested and available to anybody who lives here as opposed to just people who are citizens? And look, Paul, there are arguments on both sides. There are. I mean, you know, there are plenty of permanent residents who might have married an Australian, as we just heard from Kate, and they're as committed as they could be, but for some reason they just haven't got their citizenship yet. And then you've got the case of Thomas the German, who rang us at 8:35. He's been here for 25 years, but he disagrees with some of the value statements that you're required to learn about if you get your Australian citizenship. So in a quarter of a century living here, he hasn't become a citizen. Thank you, Paul. Alex, hello.
11: How are you, Tom?
0: Yeah, good.
11: I don't think it's fair for them to get the first home buyers. I married an Argentinian lady. Took 7 years for her to become a citizen. It cost us roughly $17,000.
0: Yeah, it's not cheap.
11: To make her budget. Right. Now, I'm retired. I'm nearly 70. She's 67, 68. Luckily, we own our own house and cars and everything like that. But she has to work for 10 years after her permanent residency. She cannot receive the Australian pension. So it's virtually in the same boat, isn't it?
0: Yeah, it is. You're right.
11: First home buyer.
0: No, that's a very good point, Alex. I wasn't aware of that. But so you're saying you have to have worked here for 10 years before you can access the age pension, and that's if you're a permanent resident and or a citizen. So, yes, that's another bit of welfare that not everybody automatically gets just by being a certain age. All right, thanks, Alex. I appreciate that. In fact, we'll treat that as word on the street because I did not know that, and you could be in the running for the weekly prize, a $1,000 voucher to spend at Imp Jewellery. And then, of course, there's the yearly prize to have a think about, $60,000 towards a Mercedes of your choice. Thanks to Mercedes-Benz Brighton. Book your Mercedes in for a service before the end of this financial year with prices starting from just $399. Brian, good morning.
12: Yeah, Tom, going back a long time ago when we had the Public Service Department, as Melbourne developed, the trams and the trains were in front of the homes.
13: They were.
12: So my both grandparents, one lived in St George's Road and the other lived in High Street, Northcote. So they were both, but one had the tram at St George's Road, the other had the tram at High Street, and you had the train in the middle. So as we developed, and my parents, then we moved up to Reservoir. So on the end of every tram, on the main intersection, there was always a coal store. So everyone had access. Now, these blokes that do the estates out in the paddocks, Cranbourne, Craigieburn, wherever, they should be made to provide public transport, all public transport, not just bus, but before they get issued a permit.
0: Oh, but Brian, it's already hard to build low-cost housing in the outer burbs. If you said that you have to pay for the train or the tram line to be extended and build train and tram stops, like, that would be piled onto the price of a house. Like, I mean, they've got to be able to do it profitably. Look, I do agree with you, Brian. In the old days, we built the infrastructure and then infilled the suburbs. The problem is if you think of Melbourne's transport system, which is like the spokes on a bicycle, as they radiate out, the distance between each spoke gets bigger. And therein lies the problem. When Melbourne was quite small, you know, you could walk from one tram line to the next, but the further and further it goes out, the bigger is the distance. So look, this is the thinking, the logic, if there is logic, behind the suburban rail loop. It will sort of join up the spokes all around Melbourne. The problem with it is that it costs more money than we have, and it's not entirely clear where that money is coming from. News headlines now with David Armstrong. David, good morning.
14: Good morning. 11 o'clock, Bondi terror attack hero Ahmed El Ahmed denying any wrongdoing after being accused of attacking his father.
0: So he put his dad in a headlock?
14: Allegedly. He has made quite an impassioned appearance on our sister station in Sydney, 2GB. He broke down in tears. It's serious. He's due in court next month on domestic violence-related offences, common assault, stalking and intimidation.
0: But This is against his own father.
14: Against his own father.
0: Allegedly.
14: He says, private family issue, and didn't you know this maybe from the start? It's all about money. He did something incredibly brave, and the community rallied, and he received a lot of
0: money. He did get a lot of money. Some of it from overseas.
14: I know. And money changes things. And he said that's what the dispute was all about.
0: The love of money is the root of all evil. That is the full quote, by the way. It's not money is the root of all evil. The love of money is the root of all evil.
14: Who said that? That's very clever.
0: I said it just then.
14: We had a man taken to hospital last night in a serious condition. This was terrible. He walked into a sports bar, a pub in Bendigo last night, about 9 o'clock, stab wounds. He had about half a dozen of them.
0: Well, hopefully bleeding. At least the police believed him, unlike what happened in the UK.
14: Exactly. He'd been living on the streets up in Bendigo, was set upon by six teenagers following an altercation, and probably thought it was something to do on a Thursday night. You get in trouble with the authorities if you don't get your business accounts in on time. Is that correct?
0: Oh, absolutely. You have to pay fees to... I get all these quite stern emails from ASIC and people, you owe $300 for this and such and such for that. And if you don't do it by a certain date, there are penalties just hinted at.
14: Well, as has Zara, H&M, their fashion houses, and Sephora, they all failed to get their documentation.
0: Sephora's
14: in on
0: makeup.
14: Is that makeup, is it? Okay.
0: Don't pretend you don't know.
14: Nearly $600,000 in accumulated fines between the three of them just for getting their paperwork late. Yes, eyebrow raising.
0: I met someone once who was hadn't filed a tax return for 10 years.
14: What?
0: And it had got so bad, they changed addresses and things. It had got so bad that it was like, it was too big to comprehend. And I said, look, if you go to the tax office and confess, you'll get off a lot more leniently. But if they find out about you, they will throw the ball. I don't know what this person then did.
14: You've got to get on the front foot. You've
0: got to confess.
14: St Kilda coach Ross Lyons held his weekly news conference this morning. He does love to underplay things, Ross Lyons.
0: Yeah, he goes, you know.
14: Well, he's confirmed that Nazaya Wanganeen-Miller, Mitch Owens and Liam Ryan, three of the best, will all return to play against Sydney on Sunday. You think there'd be a spring in the step. You think it'd be...
0: No.
14: The quote was, there's a theoretical boost there.
0: But see, this is the problem with St Kilda, I'm just going to say. It is... A lot of the people at St Kilda who barrack for St Kilda are permanently miserable. And Ross Lyon suits that because they've only ever won one flag, David. That's half the number of flags that your team has won. You've won two. They've won one. My team has won 16.
13: 16, right.
0: And they are just in a state, and even when they win, they go, oh, but it won't last.
14: It is. We love to living in angst.
0: We do.
14: It's all there at 11.
0: All right, now we've got our Boost Your Budget promotion starting next week. So in this program and in Afternoons with Tony Moclair and Drive the Jackie Felgate, you're going to get three separate code words. And then on Monday morning, you need to have all three code words. And when Ross and Russ tell you to do so, you'll be the first caller through. 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The code word, my code word, this show's code word, is debt-free. 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There was an interview in the Australian Financial Review with the sort of Australian manager of US technology company Cisco. And because he works weird hours and has to get up in the middle of the night and do conference calls and things, he has lots of double espressos, well, at least three a day. And I must admit, I have two. 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
21: A partly cloudy day today. Mildura heading for 15, Robert Vale and Wentworth 16. The three-day forecast for Sunraysia tomorrow, partly cloudy 18. Sunday, partly cloudy 18. Monday, sunny 18.
15: 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Tom Elliott for Club Merbein. 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
0: It is 20 to 11. Emails. Ian says we will soon have non-citizens as part of the ADF. Yeah, well, that's right. They're talking about recruiting people from PNG, from Fiji, and I think New Zealanders can serve in our military. So Ian says they'll be able to die for us but not get a housing benefit. Scott says, my wife is English. We married in England, but we moved back here to raise a family 24 years ago. He said she maintains her British citizenship. And he says, becoming a citizen is a choice, not a law. Well, that's the whole point, Scott. It is a choice. But the issue today is, should a scheme like the First Home Buyers Assistance Scheme be open to non-citizens like your wife? 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Susie, good morning.
1: Good morning, Tom. I would like to pick up on what you said, that Secura supporters are negative, not always happy.
0: Yeah, they're miserable.
1: We get a window. Oh, we are not miserable. I agree with you about Ross, though. Seriously, I want to post. My God. But no way. We cheer even when we get a point.
0: Yeah, look, I'm being slightly tongue-in-cheek, though, Susie. Although I do know a couple of St Kilda fans. Even if they have a win, they'll still criticise Ross's game plan. And then they'll say, oh, but we'll probably lose next week. I mean, are you guilty of that sometimes?
1: No. Well, maybe if we're going to play Collingwood.
0: Yeah. All right. All right. Well, thank you, Susie. I'm joking, of course, though. But back in 2002, anyway, 2002. My father was in what turned out to be his last year as president of Carlton, and he gave at the president's lunch before a game against the Western Bulldogs. He stood up and said he felt sorry for the Bulldogs, that they were a miserable club and, you know, really had never achieved much success. I thought that was a very ungenerous thing to say, and that's for the president of the Western Bulldogs there. Anyway, the Bulldogs that day got up and beat Carlton, and I can tell you they loved giving it to Dad that day. Okay, coffee. I have 2 double espressos each morning, one at 6 and one at about 7, and that's it for coffee for the rest of the day. Our producer Michael has 3, plus he drinks long black, so he has a lot of coffee. Is this bad for us? Our next guest is the host of Healthy Living on 3RW on Sunday nights. He's a cardiologist, Dr. Ross Walker. Good morning.
13: Tom, lovely to talk to you, mate.
0: Well, I mean, a double espresso is in some ways the strongest form of coffee. It's not diluted with milk. It's 2 shots rather than 1. So I have 2 of those each morning, and Michael has 3, plus he has a couple of long blacks. Are we overdoing it?
13: Probably to an extent. It's really about dose. So if you have a couple of cups of coffee a day, which would be your double espresso, you reduce your risk for gallstones, kidney stones, Parkinson's, Alzheimer's, many common cancers, type 2 diabetes, depression, heart failure and stroke.
0: Mm.
13: But once you get to above 4 cups a day, 4 or more per day, there's about a 50% increased risk for heart attack. There's a thing called atrial fibrillation, which has been studied very well. 1 cup of coffee a day actually reduces your risk for atrial fibrillation about 39%. But once you get up to the levels I'm talking about, 4 or 5 a day, you can markedly increase your risk for those sort of things and heart attack.
0: In the 1990s, Jeff Kennett was famous for having between 20 and 30 cups of coffee a day. Should he be dead now?
13: Possibly. But look, some people are what we call rapid metabolizers of caffeine. So I've got a mate who can go out and have a double espresso before he goes to bed. Doesn't affect his sleep at all. Whereas I'm a slow metabolizer of caffeine. If I have caffeine after about 2 o'clock, then I don't sleep that night.
0: Well, that's the thing I find. If I don't have anything after about, well, I don't have any caffeine after about 7, because, you know, sleep's important, as it is for everyone. And I know if I have a coffee at lunchtime or in the afternoon, it will affect me that evening.
13: Yeah, well, you're a slow metabolizer like I am. So you just have to know what you are. If you really want to know, I mean, most people would know whether they are sensitive to it or not. You can have genetic tests now to tell you whether you are rapid or a slow metabolizer.
0: All right. Well, I'm slow at a lot of things. Look, thank you for your time, Dr. Ross Walker.
13: Great to talk to you, mate.
0: You'll hear him on Sunday evenings, every Sunday evening, host of Healthy Living, very informative program. I listen to it a lot. 1-3-6-9-3. I mean, can anybody here outdo Michael? 3 double espressos, 2 long blacks each morning. He's going to potentially suffer from heart fibrillation, if I've got that right. Anybody drink more than that? But I remember Jeff Ken at the 90s said he would drink between 20 and 30 cups of coffee a day, which, oh my God. I mean, they were burning the candle at both ends, getting legislation through and stuff, but that is a lot of caffeine. And remember there was the Australian modern pentathlete, Alex someone or other, who tested positive for caffeine after too much. And he said he drank coffee and ate Mars bars, but they said he would have had to have 50 cups of coffee and about 50 Mars bars to have that level of caffeine. 133693, mornings at 3aw.com.au. Calls and emails coming up. Ask us anything after the 11 o'clock news. Right now, it's a quarter to.
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5: Wilbury Sons, Byron and Kylie. Good news. You're one of the winners. 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
34: 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Your say now with Tom Elliott. For Wright's Metal Recyclers. 741 Coolong Avenue, Irimple.
0: Cast top with a bit of sun poking out now. 15. David, good morning.
35: Good morning, Tom. Just on your coffee, I drink the Italian, the macchinetta, or the some people call it the caffettiera, the 12 cup caffettiera. I'll drink one of those before lunchtime. So I don't know how many shots that equates to, but it's the biggest macchinetta.
0: So that's the one you put on the stove, and the water sort of percolates up through the coffee, and then condenses back as liquid coffee, right?
35: Correct.
0: And you drink the whole thing?
35: Before 12 o'clock, yeah, before lunchtime.
0: Okay. Well, that sounds like a fair bit. All right, thank you, David. Johnny, good morning.
2: Good morning, Tom Elliott. I listen to your radio all the time.
0: Thank you.
2: I drink, listen to this, I'm 67 and a half. I've been drinking this for the last, I don't know, 15 years. 6 cups of coffee, or if not 8, followed by 6 cups of tea.
0: And do you do all this, say, before lunchtime or space it out through the day?
2: Random. Or? Random. I'm retired now.
0: Yeah.
2: So I drink it random. Like, whenever I feel like it, I go. And can I say something about coffee?
0: Yes.
2: Nescafe used to have good coffee before, and then they changed it because the price of coffee went up, outsourced it, and now it's rubbish. It gives you a sore stomach.
0: Yeah.
2: I drink Victoria coffee.
0: So do you sort of alternate coffee and tea, or do you have all your cups of coffee and then all your cups of tea?
2: No, sometimes I'll have 3 cups of coffee within, I don't know, an hour and a half, and then I'll have a cup of tea, right, have something to eat, whatever I see, seafood diet, right? And I think it's the model of that person, how he's made.
0: Yeah, well I think you could be right. That's what we just heard from Dr. Ross Walker. He said some people are genetically predisposed to metabolise caffeine more quickly than others. So Jeff Kennett clearly does. He was drinking 20 to 30 cups a day back in the 90s when he was premier. Me, maybe less so. So, you know, when I was a teenager, I always drank tea. I didn't develop the coffee habit until I was in my 20s. And I don't ever have a cup of tea anymore. It's only coffee. Usually people are one or the other. Johnny is both. Good on you, Johnny. David, hello.
3: G'day, Tom. Hello again.
0: Hello.
3: When I was studying, I used to drink 15 cups a day, double espressos, one before bed. But then I started having heart tremors, so I thought I'd slow that down. I have one before 10 in the morning these days. But I married a Greek.
0: Greek?
3: Turkish coffee is the strongest coffee.
0: Yeah, is that the one they cook it in like a brass sort of cup with a long handle on it?
3: Well, it's a bricky, what they call a bricky, and it's got an hourglass sort of shape.
0: Yeah.
3: It is purely beans with water, and you heat it up, creates a gaimaki, which is the cream at the top, and then you are drinking pure beans.
0: Yeah, because it's thick, I've had it, and it's thicker than normal coffee, if that makes sense.
3: Well, espresso, you're expressing water through the beans, but you're not actually getting the beans.
0: Mm.
3: You get a lot of the oils that come through it. But Greek coffee, Turkish coffee, is pure beans in your stomach. That's why they always drink water with it.
0: Don't you get in trouble if you say it's Greek and then it's Turkish? Isn't that forbidden?
3: Oh, don't start. Especially Cyprus.
0: Yes, well, David, I do know... The Swan Street Railway Bridge used to have a lot of posters for kickboxing matches that were taking place. And there was always a Greek versus a Turk. Like, that would be the main event. You know, just hatred, and I'm sure it was all play acting, but or maybe it wasn't. I don't know. Peter, hello.
6: Yeah, hi, Tom. My wife, she probably has about 10, maybe 12 a day. But the thing is, she makes one, has half, and doesn't drink the other half, but then told them she can make another one. And I'm saying, don't you know how much coffee costs?
0: Yeah, well, Peter, in our house, it's the same with cups of herbal tea. I just find these half-drunk cups of herbal tea with the tea bag still in it around the place. I'm like, why don't you just make half a cup and drink that rather than the whole thing?
6: Yeah. Also, well, I've got you. This weekend is a long weekend. Is a surcharge applied for the whole weekend or just the Monday?
0: Good question. Look, it depends on the business. You know, it's not compulsory to put a surcharge. Are you talking about restaurants and cafes and so forth?
6: Yes, that's right.
0: Yeah. So it depends on the business. For example, I don't think, you know, like McDonald's puts a surcharge on for public holidays. But yes, you will almost certainly get a Saturday, Sunday and a Monday surcharge and places that I go to. I mean, they have to warn you about it in advance legally. They can't just throw it on the bill without telling you. So the menu or a sign has to say that, you know, this weekend and Monday, things will be 15% more. Thank you, Peter. John, good morning.
7: Yeah, good morning, Tom. Look, every day I drive to work down to Dingley Bypass, and between Clayton Road and Heatherton Road, there's some sort of construction going on. And in amongst it all, they've built a replica of Stonehenge.
0: Really? What, like life size with the sort of the all the big stones in a sort of circular shape?
7: the stone's in a circular shape. They've got half the horizontal ones on top on it. It's not a brown colour. It's like a white and grey marbly type.
0: You know how, I don't know if you've driven down Peninsula Link, but there's like, there's sculptures everywhere. There's a hotel that isn't a hotel, and there's a giant bird picking at a chip and things like that. Is it a form of public art?
7: I don't think so, because it looks like there's sort of construction work going around it.
0: Maybe they've just done it to amuse themselves. All right, John, I've actually visited the real Stonehenge back in 2017, and I'd seen it in the 90s, and you just drove up and looked at it. Now it's like I've got a full-on tourist centre around it. Well, there you go, Dingley Bypass, a replica of Stonehenge. John, we'll treat that as word on the street, and you could be in the running at the end of the program for the yearly prize, 60 grand towards a Mercedes of your choice from Melbourne's only all-in-one Mercedes-Benz destination. I speak, of course, of Mercedes-Benz Brighton at 5 to 11.
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0: The 11 o'clock news with David Armstrong is almost upon us. Straight after the news, given it is late on a Friday morning, it's time for Ask Us Anything. 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
5: 12 degrees in Melbourne, a shower or two at top today, 15, 11 o'clock. Good morning. I'm David Armstrong. Detectives currently at a home at Spotswood where a man's understood to be in possession of a firearm. Police are negotiating with that man. He is inside a private property on Hudson's Road. They're asking residents to avoid Hudson's Road or remain inside their properties at this time, in particular between Hicks Street and Melbourne Road and Birmingham Street and the Avenue. Police have confirmed at this stage there is nothing to indicate any immediate risk to anyone outside that property. State government's defended providing free Ozempic jabs to violent criminals, despite ordinary citizens having to pay $700 a month for the same treatment. The Treasurer, Jacqueline Symes, says the provision of free weight loss medication in the prison system was introduced after an inmate died from obesity-related complications.
14: Any provision for Ozempic or similar type medication is only done through health professionals, is only done for genuine medical reasons.
5: The Allan government has pushed through its new political donation laws after a marathon sitting of state parliament, which ended at 5 o'clock this morning. The High Court originally threw out the rules in April after an appeal from two former independent candidates. An associate professor wants to scrap all curbside parking and replace it with lanes for bikes and scooters. Urban planner Dorina Poggiani claims Australia has an oversupply of parking, both on streets and in parking lots. She's told Tom Elliott she would like to see motorists park at a purpose-built nearby garage if they want to go shopping.
15: I'd like to see fewer parking locations, and then if you walk from that garage, you walk directly to the store. And I mean, of course, there would be exceptions, like there would be space allocated if you have a disability in your app. But if you're an able-bodied person, you can make a short walk from a garage.
5: The opposition says the government's wrong to claim its new tax reforms will stop the rise of One Nation. Speaking at an economic forum today, the Prime Minister will defend his changes to capital gains tax and negative gearing. Anthony Albanese argues the measures help shield Australia from the social and economic discontent being seen overseas. But Deputy Liberal Leader Jane Hume maintains the reforms will do no such thing.
16: The Prime Minister's come out and said that, well, this is a budget about fighting populism. Oh, well, give me a break. This is not a budget about fighting populism. Can the Prime Minister please make up his mind and tell us exactly what this budget was all about? Because it certainly hasn't been received well.
5: Andrew Mountbatten Windsor has been photographed with a large, mysterious purple bruise on his face. The disgraced former prince seen driving from his home in Norfolk with a large bruise covering much of the right side of his face, including both his cheek and his forehead. In finance, the All Ordinaries down 51. Our dollar, 71.34 US.
33: Sport for Anne Webster, your member for Mallee, authorise A. Webster Mildura.
5: And Bulldogs will welcome back Cody Waitman when they play Hawthorn at the MCG tonight. The forward hasn't played since 2024 following a string of injuries. Dogs coach Luke Beveridge says Waitman's return make a huge difference.
17: Definitely will get a spiritual lift, there's no doubt, because some teammates just get inside your bones a little bit more than others, where you know how much they care for you. And in a way, it motivates others to give back.
5: McLaren to start its 1,000th Formula One Grand Prix this weekend in Monaco. Aussie Oscar Piastri keen to mark the event with a win for his team. That's the latest news and sport.
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18: A partly cloudy day today, Mildura heading for 15, Robert Vale and Wentworth 16. The 3-day forecast for sunrise tomorrow, partly cloudy 18, Sunday partly cloudy 18, Monday sunny 18.
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0: It is 7 past 11 on coffee. Therese, this is via email, says, I drink Aldi decaf coffee and I love it. I'll be honest, I don't understand decaffeinated coffee. Like, I think caffeine is part of the reason to drink coffee. It's certainly the reason we drink it early in the morning here. It's to wake ourselves up. It's a bit like drinking non-alcoholic wine. Like, what is the point? I mean, you might as well just have a soft drink. And we're still getting a lot of emails. Our interview 2 hours ago with Dorina Poani, who's an associate professor in urban planning at the University of Queensland. She was the one who said that we should basically ban curbside parking. So no parking outside a shop, no parking outside your own home. You either park in a car park or in your own garage. That's it. Heather says this academic obviously never leaves the city. As a regional town resident, our dependence on the car is total. That's right. I mean, you don't have trams and train things in most regional towns. You might get the odd bus every now and then. And on riding bikes as an alternative to cars, John says, after being knocked off my bike 3 times on the work, I gave up riding 20 years ago. Driving to work, says John, I've never been hit. John, I was exactly the same. I had a couple of bad stacks on my bike. Not being hit by a car, but going over tram tracks where I slid over and a couple of near misses. And I thought, you know what? It is not worth the risk of being badly hurt just to get a bit of extra exercise on the bike. 133-693.
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25: What sort of stupid question is that?
34: Ask us anything. 133-693.
0: 133-693. Talk to me. All right, it is late on a Friday morning. It's, 9 past 11. Ask us anything. Anything at all. And if we can't answer it, someone can. Tony, good morning.
26: Yeah, good morning, mate. Listen, just a quick one. Why is barrel beer more expensive than bottled beer?
0: A couple of reasons. One is the excise hits tap beer more than canned or bottled beer. That's point one. Point two, when you get a pot or a pint of beer at a pub, I mean, you're inside someone's building. It's served to you. You've got a chair to sit on. And so they have to sort of pay extra as opposed to just buying beer by the slab from Dan Murphy's. Does that make sense?
26: What about takeaway from Dan Murphy? When you buy a barrel of beer, it's more expensive because...
0: Oh, you mean if you buy the barrel... Okay, sorry, I don't understand. If you buy your own barrel of beer, because the excise is higher on barrels of beer than bottles of beer. So the government, for some reason, slugs any sort of, and there's all sorts of different things about how much alcohol is in the beer and how big the barrel is of beer than bottles of beer. So the government, for some reason, slugs any sort of, and there's all sorts of different things about how much alcohol is in the beer and how big the barrel

0: Police Minister Anthony Carbines, well, that of course is Lenny Kravitz, but Police Minister Anthony Carbines never talks to us, even though we've asked more than 30 times, because we think he's always on the run. He's out and about doing things. Yeah, and yet we got the Queensland Police Minister on the program yesterday. One phone call. Oh, yes. Oh, come on. That's fine. But the Victorian Police Minister, and we live in Victoria, doesn't have time for us. Anthony Carbines. Lots of questions, no answers. News headlines now with David Armstrong. David, good morning.
1: Good morning. The news at midday, Chief Commissioner Mike Bush has vented. He's launched, well, it's a diplomatic speak, but he's had a bit of a go at the state's justice system. Total, absolute frustration that a 15-year-old who pleaded guilty to that big fire at the 80-proof factory escaped with only a youth supervision order. It was around a week later he allegedly assaulted an off-duty police officer.
0: Yeah, we spoke about that. That assault was with two other teenagers in South Bank, and just extraordinary. Anyway.
1: Mike Bush says there has to be consequences. The system, justice and police, has to work together. Mm. It is not okay for what happened to happen. Did Dorina Pojani, the urban planner, make her case, do you think, when she suggested that we should remove all curbside parking?
0: Well, she made a case. I don't think many people agree with it, but there was a case made.
1: Very good, I see. Governor-General Sam Mostyn is heading to Melbourne. She will participate in the Big Freeze slide at the MCG on Monday. She was on breakfast this morning. She will not tell us what costume she's going to dress up in.
0: No, that's the reveal. You don't do it ahead of time.
1: But she says she's wearing a wetsuit underneath. She was told
0: that's cheating.
1: It's not cheating, because she said that former Swans coach, John Longmire, when he did it, you're allowed to wear a wetsuit underneath.
0: That's the whole point, is you're supposed to freeze, not insulate yourself from the freezing.
1: And football tonight, Dogs Hawthorns at the MCG. For the Bulldogs, Cody Waitman returns after 637 days from the game with injury. All of that at midday.
0: Thank you, David. David Armstrong there, back on Monday. 133-693, come and join us. John Araglasso will be with us in a moment. And if you have or have seen someone with a strange eating habit, what is it? I have a very odd way of eating certain sorts of fruit, which has left some of my producers open mouth with astonishment. Strange eating habits in a moment. 133-693, come and join us at 27 to midday.
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10: A partly cloudy day today. Mildura heading for 15, Robert Vale and Wentworth 16. The 3-day forecast for Sunraysia tomorrow, partly cloudy 18, Sunday partly cloudy 18, Monday sunny 18.
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11: Now, on Mornings, this is not the news of the week with John Origlasso for our friends at Hoyts Herbs and Spices, a 100% Australian family-owned company.
0: Do you have a strange eating habit, or have you observed this in other people? 133-693. Now, John Origlasso, good morning.
1: Morning, Tom. Morning, everyone.
0: I was talking about some of my fruit eating habits off air. Now, I'll just there's four of them.
1: I'm just sharing with your production team.
0: That's what I was doing, and yeah. They were looking at me like I was a bit strange.
1: Isn't that how they always look at you?
0: Okay, so remember when we played football? You know, at halftime you'd have a quarter of an orange, right?
1: Yep.
0: Now most people bite the flesh out of the skin.
1: Okay. That's the tradition, I would suggest.
0: I just eat the whole thing.
1: Right,
0: yeah. I eat the skin. And, in fact, for a dare at school, I once ate an orange like an apple and found it wasn't that bad. And so that's I can't be bothered peeling them, so I just eat it all.
1: Okay.
0: So people find that strange.
1: That's odd.
0: If I eat a kiwi fruit, which has a very sandpapery-like surface.
1: Yes, it does.
0: I eat the skin as well.
1: Mm-hmm.
0: So when I eat an apple, the only thing I don't eat is the little stick. You know, that I eat the core, I eat the seeds, I eat the whole thing. Mm-hmm. In fact, if someone else cuts up an apple and leaves the core, I will eat the core. Is that strange?
1: Yeah. Can I throw a couple of questions at you?
0: Well, I've just got one more for
1: you. Okay, sure, yeah.
0: Now, you know when you buy strawberries, they have the little green leaves at the top of them.
1: Indeed, you do.
0: Most people cut them off.
1: Yes, they do.
0: I eat them. And sometimes if there's a pile of the cut-off tops of the strawberries, I'll eat the green leaves. Now, is this odd?
1: My mind is taking, it's thinking about your waste, and I don't want to be thinking about that, and I don't want to impose that on other people. So I'm going to move on. I'm just going to ask you a couple of other fruit, like watermelon seeds. Where do you come down on watermelon seeds?
0: Yeah, I eat those.
1: Okay. What about the stringy bits of the banana?
0: I once tried to smoke them. Someone told me when I was a teenager.
1: This got it. I did not expect us to go there.
0: Dried them out. I didn't do anything, but I did try it.
1: What about the bottom bit of the banana? I don't know what that's called.
0: No, don't eat that. That's revolting.
1: Okay. Cherry pips?
0: Yeah, swallow them.
1: Okay. Avocado stone?
0: A bit big to swallow.
1: Okay.
0: Not so much going down, but re-emerging later on.
1: All right. Asked and answered.
0: Okay, a while ago I was in a restaurant and I watched someone, they got a slice of bread and they buttered it. Then they ate the slice of bread with a knife and fork, like cut it up and ate it as though it was a piece of meat or something like that.
1: Yeah, so what about spaghetti if people, like, cut up their... You know, some people actually, like, cut up their spaghetti with a knife and fork.
0: That's right. I mean, Italians look at that with great horror, which I know you're Italian,
1: yes,
0: so you don't like that.
1: No.
0: If I'm eating a pizza, I don't like to eat it in my hands. I prefer to cut that up with a knife and fork. Is that strange?
1: No, I don't mind that sometimes too. I think that's okay.
0: Our producer, Brianna, went through a phase of not eating meat.
1: Right.
0: And her father, who likes his traditional foods, like if he gave her a pie, she would scoop the meat out of the pie, not eat it, put it to one side and just eat the pastry. And if he gave her a dim sim, steamed or fried, she would remove the casing and eat that, but not eating the delicious goodness of the run-over possum and the cabbage in the middle of the dim sum.
1: That is getting into an idea. I don't mind the pie. I don't mind eating the contents of a pie and then eating the pastry.
0: No, but she wouldn't eat the contents. Well, I know. Only the pastry.
1: I know.
0: All right, 133-693. But when I related the fruit things, they looked at me like I had two heads.
1: Is this weird? When I was a kid, I used to like get 6 slices of bread and take the crust off and then scrunch it into a ball in my fist and make a ball of dough.
0: And a ball of white
1: dough.
0: My
1: mother would chase me with a broom trying to hit me, saying I was wasting crust and I was wasting bread.
0: Yes.
1: I'd probably still do that now.
0: We were always told that you have to eat the crust because it'll make your hair grow curly.
1: Yeah.
0: And look at Peter Grubby Stubbs. He's got permanently curly hair because he always ate the crust.
1: There's a chap that I work with who shall remain nameless, who when he has a packet of chips, he doesn't put his hand in the chip packet. He kind of like stays, he pushes them up.
0: Like toothpaste.
1: Yes. So his hands actually never touch the chips.
0: Yes. Well, who knows what's in there? There was a packet of salad at a supermarket somewhere recently, and someone bought it and opened it up, and there was a live frog staring at them. I think it was up in Queensland.
1: You have to pay extra for that.
0: All right, strange eating habits. Sandy, good morning.
12: Yeah, morning, guys. I've done this as long as I can remember, and I don't know whether you've ever heard of it. I eat everything in even numbers.
0: So what does that mean? So if you're eating peas, you'll have 2 or 4 peas, but not 3 or 5.
12: Exactly, and if I've got a steak or a piece of fruit, I'll cut it into an even number of pieces. Even soup, I'll have an even number of spoonfuls.
1: So say mashed potato, Sandy. So it's an even number of spoonfuls of mashed potato.
12: Yes, exactly.
0: And so let's say you got to your last spoonful and you've had 19 spoonfuls. Would you divide the last one? No, let's say you had 18 and there's one left. Would you divide the last one into 2 to make it the even number of 20?
12: Absolutely.
0: Well, that is unusual.
1: It is unusual. Clubhouse leader, Sandy.
0: And just a reminder, our best caller between now and the midday news, courtesy of Hoyt's Food, will win a $200 hamper packed full of Hoyt's herbs, spices and pickled vegetables. Hoyt's are changing the mood of food and their products are available at all good supermarkets. Phil, hello.
13: Yes, good morning. My father-in-law, the pea water. So when my wife or his wife boils up peas, you know, for tea, he always screams, "Don't throw out the pea water," and he comes rushing out. He puts it in a cup and then he drinks it. He loves it.
0: And is it sort of slightly green because the peas have been through it?
13: Well, it is. And I just thought of something as you were talking. My mother-in-law, when she does sausages, she squeezes the meat out of the sausage meat and eats that raw. I just realised. I just remember that.
0: But the raw sausage meat?
13: Yeah, the raw sausage meat.
1: Well, people eat raw cookie dough before
0: they do. And you can, in some restaurants, have a steak tartare.
1: Is that pea water like a bone broth type? I wonder if it's got any medicinal purposes.
0: Well, maybe. I mean, I've always wondered, do peas count as green vegetables? I mean, are they good for you, like in the way that a Brussels sprout is good for you?
1: You ask the big questions on this program, Tom.
0: Gordon, good morning.
14: Morning, Tom. My wife gets amused when I eat nachos because I eat them with a knife and fork, the nacho chips.
0: Now, if the chips are still crunchy, how do you spear them with a fork?
14: It takes a little while. You've got to sort of slide the chips up between the tines on the fork.
1: You do have cheese and a couple of other things that you could kind of bind it to, couldn't you?
0: And Gordon, are there other foods that people would normally eat with their hands, like maybe a sausage roll, for example, that you would sit down with a knife and fork and eat it that way too?
14: Just the nachos, because I don't like having messy hands.
0: Okay.
1: No, nachos can make messy hands.
0: I think, to be honest, eating a pie and sauce can give you messy hands.
1: Well, that's true.
0: Anyway, strange eating habits, 133-693. We still have our $200 hamper pack full of Hoyt's herbs, spices and pickled vegetables to give away at 11:45.
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0: strange eating habits. John Araglasso is here. Damien, good morning.
1: Morning, guys. How are we?
0: Good.
1: Yeah, a couple of years ago, I used to work at a warehouse, and a young fella there from Frankston, which will explain the latter, used to come in on a Friday morning, a little bit green around the gills, and the whites of his eyes were a pale shade of yellow. At Smoko, you'd go down the shop, buy some fried dimmies and potato cakes, and go back to work, peel the batter off both of them, and eat the batter early and dispose of the innards.
0: So his post-hangover snack was just fried batter?
1: Yeah, exactly. I said to him, what are you doing? He goes, oh, it just makes me feel better. I said, well, you eat the whole thing. And then he'd wash it down with a can of Coke.
0: Well,
2: so does that mean at KFC he would eat the
0: skin?
2: Skin, well, and not the actual chicken.
0: Brianna, again, during her vegetarian phase at KFC, would eat the skin, although the skin, of course, is still part of the chicken. But anyway.
2: The distinctions we make.
0: Well, there you go. Just a nice snack of fried batter, hot fried batter with a can of Coke. Phil, hello.
3: Good morning, guys. My strange eating habit is Vegemite on Raisin Toast.
0: Oh, dear. Now, you
2: I'm
0: know.
2: I'm not sure I can get behind that.
0: Yeah, my wife has a similar one. She mixes, weirdly, I think it's Marmite and peanut butter on toast, like a sweet and a sort of not so sweet. So Raisin Toast is sweet, it's full of sugar, and you put Vegemite on it.
3: Yeah, so you've got sweet and sour. You want to try it, mate. It's really nice.
0: Okay. Well, don't, yeah, of course, well, we don't.
2: I won't be, Phil, so you know.
0: Well, maybe you should.
2: Well.
0: I don't know, Phil, if you remember the name Catherine Powell. She does a segment on the Weekend Break with Grubby on Saturdays, and is also works on the Drive Show. But Catherine's not a fan of Raisin Toast, and she said Raisin Toast a while back was overrated. She's upset the Raisin Toast community in a way that you just can't imagine.
2: Well, they're a powerful lobby.
0: They are.
2: The Raisin Toast.
0: They're
2: lobby.
0: Everywhere. But Vegemite on Raisin Toast?
2: Yeah, I'm not for it. That's Phil I'm not getting involved.
0: All right, Phil, you are our prize winner.
2: Phil wins for that.
0: Courtesy of Hoyt. Well, it's unusual eating habits. Courtesy of Hoyt's Food, you've got a $200 hamper packed full of Hoyt's herbs, spices and pickled vegetables. Hoyt's are changing the mood of food and their products are available at all good supermarkets. With a look ahead to the afternoon's program, Tony Moakley, good morning.
4: Good afternoon to both of you. Strange eating habits abound.
2: You'd have some weird ones.
4: No.
2: You definitely.
4: No, completely normal in everything. Don't worry about me.
0: Tony has a German schnitzel for dinner every night.
4: Every night. That's right. And I wear Lederhausen while eating it. I wear the costume appropriate to the food I'm eating.
0: Yes. And it's not cultural appropriation because Tony's wife is of Austrian descent.
4: Yes.
2: When you eat Cocoa Pops, what do you wear? Like what?
0: Dressed like a monkey.
4: Thank you, Tom, for saving me there. Now, travel to China is booming. Enthusiasm for it is as infectious as anything that comes out of a Wuhan lab.
0: Can I tell you, I don't get people that want to go to China on holiday.
4: That's what we're trying to find out.
2: They've gone batty.
4: They sure have. And people are cancelling trips to the US. So if you've cancelled a trip to the US, I want to hear from you. Or if you've gone to China. Friday Sport with one Sean Woodward. We're talking about ageing in AFL, whether or not the AFL is ageist.
0: Well, not if Scott Pendlebury is still getting a game.
4: Then we're going to talk about players who get better with age. Friday lunch with Bernie the attorney. When do you cut the kids off? We're going to be talking about that. Pub of the week. And I'm going to be speaking to Scott Fitzgerald, who runs Marvel, the stadium. Any question you have about that, call after two.
0: And he wrote The Great Gatsby.
4: He's a man of many talents.
0: Tony Moakley there with the afternoon. Oh, there might have been a man called F. Scott Fitzgerald who wrote The Great Gatsby.
2: There's a T.S. Eliot.
0: There is a T.S. Eliot. Can I tell you at all?
2: No relation, I assume.
0: No, he's a single L, single T. I'm a double L, double T, which is the correct way to spell it. Andrew, good morning.
5: Good morning, John. Look, I'm going to put KFC out of business because all the things that people have been eating weird and wacky all sound great, but there's nothing better than keeping all the bottoms of the boxes of barbecue shapes and all the spices, which, by the way, is just dried Worcestershire sauce with some tomato extract and so on, and then you mix up the biscuit in and you crunch it up into a blender and you coat it in a piece of chicken thigh and you fry it and you will never have a chicken schnitzel any other way.
0: So using crunched up barbecue shapes as the coating for a schnitzel.
5: 100%. And when you put them in, you put some extra spices, which is just garlic powder, celery powder, and dried Worcestershire sauce, It'll taste like a piece of chicken wrapped in a barbecue shake. It is sensational.
2: Andrew, what's left at the bottom of a chicken crimpy packet? Could you do the same with that, or does it have to be barbecue shapes?
5: No, we've actually done it with the cheese crackers, with the cheds, exactly the same, but you've got to be careful that the cheese doesn't burn. And another one that's really, really clever you can do is they've got an Italian shape, and you put a little bit of chili powder in. It's like a spaghetti marinara wrapped around a bit of chicken. Let's put them out of business.
0: Well, this is good. You see, John, a lot of people, they waste what is left in the bottom of the shape packet or other packets of things, and then Andrew has found a way to use them.
2: He's thrifty, Andrew.
0: Now, Nicole has got an interesting one. Go ahead, Nicole.
6: Hi, yeah. Hi, Tom. My daughter loves boiled eggs with toy soldiers for breakfast, and she will eat the runny yolk, and then she will peel the egg and eat the eggshell and leave all the white.
2: She's not a monitor lizard, is she, Nicole?
6: I hope not.
0: So she actually crunches up and eats the eggshells.
6: Yeah.
2: Even you wouldn't do that,
6: and
2: Tom.
6: No. And I told her over and over that it's gross, but she loves it.
2: You know when you're having an egg and you get a bit of shell, you don't feel good about yourself.
0: No, it's not good.
2: No.
0: What does she like about it?
6: I don't know. She used to make, when she was at preschool, she used to make, you know, the necklaces of dried pasta.
0: Yes.
6: And it would come home half eaten.
0: Right. Well, look, I did know a guy in my student days who his pub trick was to crunch up a glass in his mouth. He wouldn't swallow it. He'd spit it out. Mm. How he avoided cutting himself. Maybe, I'm sorry to say this, Nicole, but maybe this is the path that your daughter is headed towards. Dry pasta, eggshells.
2: Not a great path, Thomas.
0: We better leave it there. Well, it's good to know that I'm not the only weird eater around the place. John Oroglaso, good to talk with you.
2: See you, mate.
0: At 5 to 12.
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0: It is almost midday. Reece joins us. Reece, good morning.
14: Yeah, g'day, Tom. I have an apple every day, mate, and I eat the core every day, and my grandson has inherited the habit.
0: Well, I have the same habit, Reece, and I think there's all sorts of good things in the middle of the apple that most people miss out on. Good on you, Reece. News coming up in a moment with Stephanie Wackwick, following that afternoon starring Tony Moclair. The weekly winner of the street prize winner is Jane, who contacted us about that siege in Spotswood. Police have now arrested a man at an address on Hudson's Road in Spotswood. He was arrested by the Special Operations Group without incident at around about 20 past 10 this morning. Good on you, Jane. You've won the weekly prize of $1,000 vouchers spent in Pachuri. They're the handmade and remodelling specialist. Impetjewelry.com.au, and you're also in the running for the yearly prize, $60,000 towards a Mercedes of your choice, thanks to our great friends at Mercedes-Benz Brighton. Talk to you Monday. Have a great weekend. Bye for now.
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15: Good afternoon with your local news. I'm Andrew Johnston. Locals taking advantage of the long weekend are being urged to stay safe on the roads. While Mildura is in for partly cloudy conditions over the 3 days, other parts of the state may be in for rain or snow. The Transport Accident Commission says shorter days and changing weather conditions means drivers need to stay alert and adjust their driving. Police will be out in force over the break across Mildura and the north of the Murray. The Wentworth Flood Rally is happening this weekend, marking 70 years from the floods of the Murray and Darling Rivers. Catherine Dawes from the Wentworth Visitor Centre says it's a milestone.
16: There's quite a few locals and people that were actually involved in building the levee banks at that time in 1956. So it's an opportunity for them to reminisce, tell the stories of them being involved in actually physically building those levee banks, protecting the township of Wentworth.
15: Calls for a focus on regional health care, not just urgent care clinics in the big cities. Member for Mallee Ann Webster says there's only one of the clinics in her electorate in Mildura, while healthcare shortages remain unresolved.
17: Where is the mapping to demonstrate the government's claim that soon 4 out of 5 Australians will live within 20 minutes' drive of a Medicare urgent care clinic?
15: South Australia Health is promising to overhaul the health system after ramping deaths. They'll implement recommendations made by the coroner. After an investigation into the death of 3 patients who were ramped at South Australian hospitals between 2019 and 2022, 18 recommendations have been made to improve patient safety and system flow at hospitals across the state, including here in the Riverland. And no local soccer over the long weekend, but 8 junior teams are making their way to Geelong for the annual Victorian Country Championships. Michael Pitto from Football Victoria Sunraysia says they're hoping to bring some silverware home.
18: They normally do compete quite well at these tournaments. We've got a pretty big talent pool here in Sunraysia, and it's good to put them on show across the whole of the state.
15: And that's the latest in local news.
10: Sunraysia Bread and Butter Bakery. 2 locations, Deakin Avenue and Irimple. River 1467. National news now.
19: Hi, I'm Phoebe. Andy Humphrey. The Shadow Liberal leader maintains non-citizens shouldn't have access to the 5% home deposit scheme amid revelations more than 51,000 permanent residents have tapped into it.
20: I think Australians would rightly expect when taxpayer funds are subsidising a scheme or supporting a scheme, that that scheme is there for Australian citizens and Australian citizens first.
19: Jane Hume there on Seven. The first of Labor's major tax reforms have passed the lower house, but a showdown is now looming in the Senate. The Coalition and One Nation both oppose the bill, which includes changes to capital gains tax and negative gearing. ALP President Wayne Swan telling Nine these changes are not controversial.
21: They're sensible and measured reforms, but we've got to get cracking on this. It's not as if we haven't been here before. These reforms have been debated for years and years.
19: Former Prime Minister John Howard has joined Coalition MPs in pushing for stronger gambling reform. They're asking Labor to consider a national regulator and stricter advertising ban than what's been planned. Last week, laws were introduced to cap gambling ads on TV to 3 per hour, phasing in an ad ban for stadiums and jerseys and introducing tighter limits on radio ads during school pickup. It's been revealed Victorian taxpayers are funding weight loss drugs like Ozempic for prisoners. The Department of Justice says it's only prescribed when there's a clear benefit. And the days of a 9-to-5 could be no longer in the not-so-distant future. A new group by the International Workplace Group found workers say the traditional hours could be dead by 2050.
22: Sport for Anne Webster, your member for Mallee, authorised A. Webster Mildura.
19: In sport, a chance for the Storm to charge up the NRL ladder against an informed Knights at Amy Park. A win tonight coupled with next week's bye would bank a valuable 4 competition points. Coach Craig Bellamy hoping to make it count.
23: All the games are important, especially home. 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And we've got supporters that, you know, are very loyal and very passionate, and we get a good vibe from them.
19: In the other match, the Raiders host the Roosters and the Hawks take on the Bulldogs tonight at the MCG. That's the latest news and sport.
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25: Good afternoon, I'm Chris McCarthy. Beef exporters are on the verge of losing access to the Chinese markets with a safeguard limit rapidly approaching. Rural editor Emily Minnie.
26: Some analysts have predicted Australia's beef exporters would reach a 205,000-tonne limit to China by the 22nd of June, but new data suggests that could be filled by the end of next week. Any beef shipped to China once the quota has been exhausted will incur a 55% tariff. Some exporters are reportedly moving away from ocean freight to air freight to beat the cutoff, with any cargo unable to clear customs before the mid-June cutoff subject to the duty. There has been 184,500 tonnes sent to the mainland in the year to June, 90% of the allocation. Experts are confident demand from the US, Japan and South Korea will help offset the loss of the Chinese market, expected to cost the sector $1 billion. Emily Minnie, National Rural News.
25: Red meat exports to the Middle East have doubled since the Iran conflict broke out in March, but still remain at almost half the volumes from 12 months ago. Experts say a lack of demand from tourists in the region is largely responsible, not just the closure of the Strait of Hormuz. Elders analyst Richard Koch says even if a peace deal is reached, there's still a long road to recovery ahead.
27: The normal trade routes, the most efficient trade routes, open back up, and we need to see tourism levels resume at what they were pre-conflict. So those two factors would really help out.
25: A climate modelling study warns shifting global weather patterns are putting winter crops in the firing line of hail damage. Researchers found as temperatures rise, hail-prone conditions are intensifying in the cooler months, threatening major crops like wheat. Despite the hazard to agriculture, UNSW's Dr. Tim Rawpack says it wouldn't be wiped out entirely.
28: We assumed that crops wouldn't adjust as the climate changes. And of course, what will actually happen is that as the climate changes, the growing seasons will change, and also the locations where those crops are will change. There's a lot of moving parts.
25: Favourable seasonal conditions and lower input costs are encouraging croppers to turn their attention to pulse crops, particularly chickpeas. Farmers have been looking to switch out nitrogen-reliant crops like wheat as fertiliser costs bite. The federal government says the United States has nothing to gain from hiking tariffs on Australia. The Trump administration claims we have failed to prevent the import of goods made by slave labour. As a result, the US may increase its tariff on Australian products to 12.5%. Foreign Minister Penny Wong told a parliamentary hearing the move would be harmful to both nations.
1: Australia continues to assert our view that we are not supportive of tariffs, and we continue to value open trade that has benefited both Australia and the United States.
25: And 1 million tonnes of fertiliser has arrived on Australian shores since the beginning of the Iran war. In April, the federal government streamlined its biosecurity border processes to ensure farmers had enough supply to get them through the winter season. Additional urea shipments are expected to arrive over the next few weeks. This is the National Rural News.
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8: The Australian share market is slipping for a second day, with the ASX 200 so far on Friday down by around 0.7%. Now, we had a mixed bag in the US last night. The Dow Jones finished at a record high, but the tech-heavy NASDAQ went backwards. So it's been a big week for markets. Plenty of caution relating to progress on a peace deal or lack of one in the Middle East, and disappointing US earnings from chipmaker Broadcom, which is the fifth largest US company these days, that was a weight as well. So locally, over the past 5 days, the ASX 200 has fallen by around 1.1%. Across the sectors, it's certainly the energy sector and the materials, two of the best since the start of this year, down quite heavily. But commodity prices, which were kind of mixed last night. So the miners are down around 2%, and the energy sector is down more than 1%. What's not helpful is the big four banks, which are falling by around 1% as well. There are standouts, though. We've got Megaport lifting by 30%. It's the best of the day. Came back online after being in a trading halt for most of the week. Now, it's just raised over $500 million from larger institutional investors and has recently secured 4 new AI infrastructure contracts worth about $400. It's just raised over $500 million from larger institutional investors and has recently secured 4 new AI infrastructure contracts

0: June, which it blamed mainly on security concerns in Mali in West Africa, where it operates a mine. The Aussie dollar is at 71.2 US cents. This is Stephen Daglian from CommSec.
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2: 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I'm Natasha Lobben with today's report. The Eastern States Young Cattle Indicator, or EYCI, shot up to 969.88 cents a kilo carcass weight by Friday morning, an increase of 45.94 cents for the week and 161.02 cents for the month. It's 251.55 cents higher than the same time last year. The National Young Cattle Indicator, or NICI, which reflects national markets and online transactions, also lifted this week by 38.78 cents a kilo to 517.88 cents a kilo on Friday morning. It is up 96.05 cents on last month and up 131.49 cents on the same time last year. The National Feeder Heifer Indicator, which offers a dedicated lens into the feeder heifer market, increased and was sitting at 480.60 cents a kilo on Friday morning. It's 22.19 cents up on last week. The processor cow indicator was 390.80 cents a kilo on Friday morning, up 13.85 cents on last week and 64.34 cents for the month. The top three contributors to this indicator were Roma, Wagga and Charters Towers. Let's turn to the sheep and lamb markets. In the past week, the Auctions Plus Restocker Lamb Indicator, or ARLI, eased 21 cents to 1,465 cents a kilo dressed weight. The Live Lamb Indicator lifted 14.05 cents this week to be 1,138.67 cents on Friday morning, which was 59.64 cents up on last month and 258.05 up on last year. The heavy lamb indicator lifted by 8.12 cents over the past week to be sitting at 1,131.99 cents a kilo carcass weight. That represents an increase of 22.98 cents over the past month and 158.04 cents on the same time last year. That concludes today's market update, brought to you by Auctions Plus, dedicated to connecting ag.
1: And with the grain report, here's Tom Herbert from ProFarmer Grain.
3: Good morning, everyone. Australian wheat and barley markets were generally softer yesterday, whilst canola prices were mixed across the port zones. Looking at international markets, US wheat future contracts fell amid technical selling and beneficial moisture forecasts, which improved winter wheat growing conditions in key regions of the US plains. US corn futures ticked lower as the market experienced spillover pressure from a decline in crude oil, alongside stable conditions ahead of widespread domestic planting in the US Midwest. Ice canola future contracts softened overnight due to spillover weakness in other oil markets. CBOT July 26 wheat prices went down $3 to $300 a tonne. ICE July 26 canola values went down $15 to $790 a tonne. These comments are general in nature, may not be relevant to your specific situation. You should consider the relevant product disclosure statements and seek independent advice before purchasing any financial products.
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4: 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River 1467 weather. For Good Deal Tyres, 504 to 510 Benetook Avenue, Mildura.
5: For the Mallee, today partly cloudy, Mildura 15, Robin Vale and Oyen 16, Lower Western partly cloudy, Wentworth, Punkerry 16, Broken Hill 14, and the Riverland partly cloudy, Renmark 16. 3-day forecast for Sunraysia. Tomorrow partly cloudy 18, Sunday partly cloudy 18, and Monday sunny and 18 degrees.
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0: SFNL Round 9, match of the day. Orimple versus Redcliffs at Henchwood Oval. Both come off a win and will be eager to march on with their season. Can Orimple make it two in a row, or can Redcliffs beat the odds again? 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

0: Feel Good Station, River 1467, Higher Love, as it should be pointed out too, H-I-G-H-E-R, not H-I-R-E, love. Quite different. Hello there, it's Robbo, 80s Lunch. It is thanks to SMGT, Sunraysia and Murray Group Training, smgt.com.au. Plenty more coming up from this great decade. Dire Straits, a bit of industrial disease. That's not good. And Aha, Take On Me.
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10: River 1467, your feel-good station. Joining me in the studio is Josh from Tierney Real Estate, Mildura. Josh, good to talk to you. Been a while.
11: Yeah, it has been, Dave. Thanks for having me.
10: Yeah, always a pleasure. Always a pleasure. Well, tell us, what have you got coming up? New listing in Redcliffe, is that right?
11: Yeah, we do. So excited to get this one to the open market tomorrow. Open for inspection from 10 to 10.30 at 6 Heath Street. So right in the heart there near the swimming pool there in Redcliffe.
10: Oh, beautiful, beautiful. Hot area, Redcliffe, or what, the whole lot of sunrise?
11: Yeah, actually, Redcliffe has had a bit of a boom in probably the last 6 to 12 months, both pricing and how quickly the properties tend to be selling. So, and I don't think this one will be any different.
10: Yeah, okay, because Ripple probably a similar thing too with, you know, developments around and... Well, tell us about this property, though.
11: Yeah, so it's three-bedroom, two living areas. It's got two bathrooms, obviously the ensuite off the master.
10: Yes, yes.
11: It's got the option of a carport or a lock-up garage. So it's got multiple sources there to use. Great-sized block. It's got genuine side access, which is great as well, off the alleyway there.
10: Yeah, very, very good.
11: Which is excellent. One that will probably appease the renters as well. So it's got a current rental appraisal of $430 per week. As we know, the investors have been quite hot in the Sunraysia market of late, so no doubt they'll have a pretty serious look at this one as well. But, you know, first home buyers, I expect to be just as strong. Price from $425,000 to $465,000.
10: Really? Really?
11: Yeah. So under the median price in Mildura at the moment, so it's as cheap as really you can get a property for. So.
10: Yeah. Yeah, well, be shameless. What's your phone number? How do we get in contact with you? So, or do you just turn up tomorrow?
11: Yeah, look, obviously open tomorrow from 10 to 10.30, but if you want any details prior to then, contact us on 04171 22396.
10: And is it on the website?
11: Yep, on the website, ready to go.
10: Beautiful. TREM.com.au, was that right?
11: Yeah.
10: Wow, I got that one. I was actually a bit worried about that, Josh. It's been a while. Stick around, we'll catch up a little bit later.
11: Thanks, Dad.
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1: 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The River 1467 team is on location from 9 on Sunday as they aim to break the Australian record for the largest gathering of little grey Fergies, the iconic Ferguson TE820. 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We'll be down the end of Darling Street, right in the middle of the action.
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1: Harrison Preet here. The PM set to speak as he continues to defend the federal budget more than 3 weeks since it was handed down. The first of Labor's major tax reforms passing the lower house yesterday, but a showdown now looming in the Senate. The Coalition and One Nation both oppose the bill, which includes changes to capital gains tax and negative gearing. Anthony Albanese set to say the changes are necessary to avoid economic dislocation seen overseas. Meantime, the Coalition questioning One Nation's ability after Barnaby Joyce made a policy mishap during a TV interview. The MP said migrants wouldn't be forced to sell their own homes under a One Nation policy on housing and immigration, despite initially indicating so. Nationals leader Matt Canavan telling Sky it's a bit concerning.
2: It's just one interview and we all make mistakes, but it doesn't give you a lot of confidence if their policy position is changing mid-interview on something as important as this.
1: OnePass has replaced Flybuys as Australia's favourite rewards program. That's according to Canstar, with the 7-Eleven, Woolies and Mecca programs rounding out the top five. And Princess Kate has met with cancer patients during a visit to a hospital in Manchester. She shared an emotional moment with a mum finishing her treatment, the Royal congratulating her.
3: Sport for Anne Webster, your member for Mallee, authorised A. Webster Mildura.
1: Welcome Cody Waitman back into the fold for tonight's blockbuster against Hawthorn at the MCG. A chronic knee injury sidelining the live wire forward since the 2024 elimination final. Dogs coach Luke Beveridge says his presence adds spark.
4: You get a spiritual lift, there's no doubt, because some teammates get inside your bones a little bit more than others, where you know how much they care for you. They know that they want you to play as well as you can even before their own performance.
1: And a Friday doubleheader in the NRL. It starts with the Storm in the night at Amy Park. The Raiders and Roosters clash in the nation's capital. And that's the latest in news and sport.
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5: For the Mallee, today partly cloudy. Mildura 15, Robin Vale at Oyen 16. Lower Western partly cloudy. Wentworth, Punkerry 16. Broken Hill 14. And the Riverland partly cloudy. Renmark 16. 3 day forecast for Sunraysia. Tomorrow partly cloudy 18. Sunday partly cloudy 18. And Monday sunny and 18 degrees.
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0: The Feel Good Station, River 1467, just another Manic Monday. Well, we hope not, particularly if you're lucky enough to have it off on Monday. That'd be very, very nice, wouldn't it? Not for some, though. Dave, he's working as always. The 1467 team are going to be tomorrow from 9 till noon at Uncle Monkey's Fruit Market. They'll be celebrating the King's Birthday long weekend with loads of winter warmer specials throughout the store. 15th Street in Mildura. See you later tomorrow.
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0: 1467, your feel-good station. A bit of tub thumping. Chumbawamba. Hey, it's Robbo here. What have you got planned for your long weekend? A lot of people getting away early today as well. Just be safe. Travel safely, particularly if you're on the roads or you get caravans or, you know, you can get behind a caravan. It can be a little bit frustrating, but just, you know, take five. Deep breath. You know, as silly as it sounds, you know, it's terrible to think that there could be somebody listening to this show right now who is not here come Monday or Tuesday of next week, and that is an awful thought. So be safe on the road.
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0: 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The old Nutbush City Limits. I think I probably did the Nutbush back in the day. It's really a, you know, part of your life you want to forget, don't you? And we did it on platform shoes as well, on the big flares. Tell you what, dangerous stuff. Robbo here this afternoon, in for Damo, who's crook. It's your feel-good work day at River 1467. A little later too, we'll be checking the lucky $5 note for this week as well. So be ready, pen in hand. 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
3: 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Joining me in the studio is Bella from Tierney Real Estate, Mildura, in rentals. Bella, good afternoon to you.
4: Yes, thank you. Good afternoon. It's very exciting.
3: Yeah, rentals is an exciting market to be in too, undoubtedly.
4: Yeah, very busy market, that's for sure.
3: Big part of the business.
4: Yes, yeah, but it's definitely good to see, and a lot of changes recently, which is great. So
3: Yeah. Well, you've got a couple of properties today. We may as well just dive into it. Hurston Drive, 25 yes. Hurston Drive. What have you got there?
4: So 25 Hurston is a 4-bedroom, 2-bathroom home.
3: Oh, nice.
4: Very large. It's actually got 3 separate living areas, so it is perfect for people wanting that bit of space for families, which is great.
3: Now, this you wouldn't, I might be speaking out of turn, but do you see this often on the rental market, a large home like that?
4: Not at this price, so it's only $620 a week.
3: Oh, really?
4: Yeah, and especially with the size that it is, it's a really great opportunity for people. So it's still got a garden shed and everything else, enclosed yard.
3: Nice.
4: So it's one that, being a 4-bed, and especially the 3 living areas.
3: Yes, definitely.
4: Provides families with that bit of space, but still being close together. So,
3: what did you say the price is?
4: But $620 per week. Yeah.
3: Okay, so more details about that one, and what do we do? What's the easiest way?
4: Yeah, so definitely reach out to our office. It is actually open for inspection on Tuesday the 9th of June.
3: Oh, nice.
4: Yep, from 12:30 till 12:40. So it is a definitely one you don't want to miss, that's for sure.
3: And that's good that they're giving you a chance to actually go and have a long weekend, or is that not true?
4: Yeah, they are. Yeah, which is great. So we're lucky enough we get that off, and then we'll start back at it on the Tuesday.
3: Beautiful. Well, yep, what about the other one, 5 Mill Court?
4: Yes, this one is very, very nice. So this one is also a 4x2, totally different area of town.
3: Yeah,
4: so this one's down near Washington Drive, in that area, which is great. It does have a very large kitchen, but the main thing about this one is actually the entertainment area.
3: It's
4: very large, yep. So it's built for comfort. So you've got 3 ceiling fans in this entertainment area. You've got shade covers for summer and winter to block out that wind. But the best part is that one is $600 per week, and the landlord is now offering 2 weeks rent-free for the lucky renter that gets approved.
3: Seriously?
4: Yep.
3: Has that got an open coming up as well?
4: That one, you just reach out to our office contact us, and we'll book one in for you.
3: Beautiful. This is a bit of an eye-opener here. I thought they would. I thought they'd be more expensive. Well, look, landlords and investors, how are they going at the moment?
4: Yeah, the property market for rentals is shifting a little bit. We've got 164 online, which means that they are starting to, and depending on your price, they are starting to sit vacant a little bit more. So in terms of that, the advice to landlords and investors would be, in the current market, you're sometimes better off dropping the price $10 to $20 and leasing it within 7 days, or than having it at a higher rent and having it sit vacant for 3 to 4 weeks. You're more likely to get a great renter at a slightly different price than leaving it and losing out.
3: That does make perfect sense.
4: Yep.
3: And that's why people obviously come to Tierney Real Estate, because that little bit of extra advice.
4: Yes, yep, and we'll look after it. So,
3: I love it. Well, look, again, what's the best way to get in contact with you?
4: Yeah, so contacting our office on the phone line, which is 50229200, or coming in, just sending us an email via our website anyway.
3: Info@trem.com.au.
4: Sure is. Amazing.
3: Thanks for that, Bella, and thanks for coming in.
4: Thank you.
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1: Harrison Preet here. The PM refusing to apologise to voters for backflipping on major tax reforms. Anthony Albanese took a promise to the election that he wouldn't make any changes to negative gearing and the capital gains tax. Yesterday, the first round of those major reforms passing the lower house. He's told Sky News he won't apologise for the necessary changes.
2: I'm not interested in word games, Andrew, and I don't think Australian people are either. They will make a judgment. Part of the judgment will be, of course, about when governments change positions, but on the merits of what we are doing.
1: Australia's beef exports to China could be hit with a hefty tariff if shipments exceed new quotas. Beijing has introduced limits to protect its farmers and producers. The Aussie annual beef import level is set at 205,000 tonnes. China warning exporters were approaching that threshold and risk being hit with an extra 55% tariff. Bondi terror attack hero Ahmad Al-Ahmed has broken down in tears while defending allegations he assaulted his own father. The 44-year-old says he's never been violent and has never laid a hand on his dad. It follows claims his brothers and father were all demanding Ahmed hand over some of his GoFundMe donations to them. His siblings have been charged with extortion. And Ukrainian President Volodymyr Zelensky wants to have a face-to-face meeting with his Russian counterpart to end the war. He's written a letter to the president saying peace could only come through direct engagement.
3: Sport for Anne Webster, your member for Mallee, authorised A. Webster Mildura.
1: The Western Bulldogs to welcome back Cody Waitman from injury when they take on Hawthorn at the MCG tonight. The Knights confront the Storm in this evening's NRL clash at Amy Park. Newcastle chasing its first win in Melbourne in more than a decade. Coach Justin Holbrook admits it's a tough assignment.
4: They've got the world-class players on their side, and so we know how big a challenge it is. But yeah, we're definitely confident going down there. Yeah, we're playing well, and I want to keep it that way.
1: And the Aussies losing to Pakistan by 4 wickets in this morning's third and deciding one-day clash.
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5: For the Mallee today, partly cloudy. Mildura 15, Robin Vale and Oyen 16. Lower Western partly cloudy. Wentworth, Punkerry 16, Broken Hill 14. And the Riverland partly cloudy. Renmark 16. 3-day forecast for Sunraysia. Tomorrow partly cloudy 18. Sunday partly cloudy 18. And Monday sunny and 18 degrees.
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0: Feel Good Station, River 1467. I often think how that would have been sold to Gunners. You know, somebody comes in and says, I reckon you should do a cover of a Paul McCartney song from a James Bond movie. And they go, yeah, they did a good job of it, that's for sure. Hey, this weekend, SFNL Round 9 Match of the Day, Irimple versus Redcliffs at Henshelwood Oval. Now, both come off a big win. They'll be eager to march on with their season. Can Irimple make it two in a row, or can Redcliffs beat the odds again? For the Gateway, the G, the place to be, River 1467, all live. 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

0: Express Yourself. 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Robbo this afternoon. Hope you are well and heading into the long weekend. Hope you're lucky enough to have the Monday off as well. Lucky $5 note, that's coming up very soon. Wouldn't it be nice to pick that up? Now, it's $50. It's back to a lower amount, but I don't know about you, but I prefer $50 in my pocket than not.
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11: Hi, we're looking back on June 5th. The day in 1956 when Elvis launched his new single Hound Dog on the Milton Berle Show. But it wasn't the song that got the attention. It was Elvis's suggestive hip moves.
12: Elvis, if I did that thing the same way you did it, do you think I could get all the girls the way you do?
13: Well, you might not have to get girls, but at your age, it'll keep your blood circulating.
11: In 1964, David Bowie released his first single. Mind you, at that time, he still went by his real name, Davy Jones, and he played with a group called the King Bees. Yvonne Goolagong won her first Grand Slam title on this day in 1971 in an All-Australian final at the French Open.
14: It's a great honour to win something like it.
11: Kay Cottee sailed into Sydney on June 5th, 1988, becoming the first woman to circumnavigate the globe non-stop.
15: It was blowing up to 50, gusting 60, and I've had an hour and a half leap in 3 days.
11: And Paul McCartney's 14th album, Memory Almost Full, was released in 2007. Significantly, it was the first release on Starbucks Hear Music label. If you really love me, baby, nod your head. June 5 birthdays, starting with a special one for the world's biggest selling saxophonist, Kenny G. He's 70. Rugby union legend and former Wallabies captain Mark Ella turned 67. Twin brother Glenn also played for Australia.
16: Mark Ella! Oh, what a great try to Australia!
11: Mark Wahlberg's 55. The actor first emerged with this hit as Marky Mark and the Funky Bunch, now better known for movies like Planet of the Apes, Transformers and the Ted film. Feel the vibration! Former soapy star Toni Perrin celebrates her 54th, also hosted Funniest Home Videos.
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11: And Aussie swimming champ, triple Olympic gold medalist Emily Seabomb is 34.
19: Emily Seabomb has struck gold.
11: Finally, it was on this day in 2004 that silver screen star and then US President Ronald Reagan died aged 93.
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11: Remembering Ronald Reagan on June 5th.
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0: River, 1467, your feel-good station. Hello, it's Robbo this afternoon in for Damo on a feel-good work day. You'd feel good if you picked up a bit of dough thanks to the lucky $5 note. I'll have that number for you coming up in just a couple of minutes.
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0: Yeah, worth 50 bucks. The serial number is C for Charlie, King Charlie. Hey, thanks for the public holiday, King. CA for Apple, 161-420-639. That's CA, as in Charlie Alpha, 161-420-639. Now, you've only got till 5 o'clock to Savo. If you do have that, to get it into us here at River 1467 and pick yourself up a quick 50.

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1: It's Harrison Preeb. The Prime Minister admits Australians are feeling the effects of more volatile global economy. Anthony Albanese has delivered his economic outlook address in Sydney. The PM says a series of shocks from the pandemic to the conflict in the Middle East have had overlapping impacts on wages, inflation and investments. A political fight over the NDIS. The federal government is reining in on $38 billion in savings over 4 years through reforms it says will target waste and fraud. But the Greens claim most of the savings will be driven by cuts that affect participants. China is tightening the screws on imported beef, including from Australia. New quotas mean exports exceeding the annual 205,000-tonne threshold could be whacked with an extra 55% tariff. Beijing says we've already reached 90% of the limit. New South Wales is the first state to abolish good character references for all crimes. The Minns government says the reforms will better protect victims. Survivors, survivor and advocate Harrison James spent years campaigning for the change.
2: But the fact that the reform has gone beyond what we originally campaigned for is something I'm struggling to wrap my head around. But now the law reflects on a very simple principle, and that's that good character should never operate as a discount on serious harm.
1: And Aussies have been swindled out of more than $76 million to fraud in the first 3 months of 2026, according to figures released by the National Anti-Scam Centre.
3: Sport for Anne Webster, your member for Mallee, authorised A. Webster Mildura.
1: Hawthorn faces the battle-hardened Bulldogs in tonight's AFL clash at the MCG. The Dogs have scrapped their way to back-to-back wins, and Hawks coach Sam Mitchell is wary of the danger. Yeah,
4: they've played some really good footy. They've won a lot of close games in particular. They're a really quality outfit. They've got a lot of their best players back playing. When we played them last time, they had a couple out.
1: NRL tonight, the Storm hosts the Knights and the Raiders versus Roosters. And another shock upset at the French Open. Polish qualifier Maya Felinska stunned Jana Schneider in straight sets to advance to the final.
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5: For the Mallee today, partly cloudy. Mildura 15, Robin Vale at Oyen 16. Lower Western partly cloudy. Wentworth, Punkerry 16, Broken Hill 14. And the Riverland partly cloudy. Renmark 16. 3 day forecast for Sunraysia. Tomorrow partly cloudy 18. Sunday partly cloudy 18. And Monday sunny and 18 degrees.
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0: River 1467, your feel-good station. Wowza, how good's that on a Friday arvo, eh? Evie, part 1, 2 and 3, Stevie Wright. That is awesome. Hey, the cash tracks, 10K cash tracks. You could win 10 grand. 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
3: River 1467, your feel-good station. Joining me in the studio is Josh from Tierney Real Estate, Mildura. Josh, busy man this weekend. Is it right 7 opens tomorrow?
4: Yeah, we do. The sales team's been quite busy. So between Ryan, Justin, myself and Connor, we've got seven open houses on the long weekend.
3: So you don't have to go to the whole lot yourself?
4: No, thank God. No, we share the load there. So, but looking forward to hopefully see some buyers out and about on the long weekend.
3: Is it always like this? Always that busy?
4: Look, to be honest, a lot of properties haven't been getting to the Saturday's open house, so it's probably great and a bit of a surprise to be able to get 7 open tomorrow, so which is great. We love getting out on Saturdays and meeting new people and hopefully selling a couple of properties.
3: All about networking. Well, look, tell us these properties. Tell us about them.
4: Yeah, so there's a bit of a range we've got, Dave. So there's two on the golf course that'll be open tomorrow.
3: Nice.
4: Yeah,
3: beautiful.
4: So a nice spot for the locals to check out. So there's obviously 12 Brassy Place that Ryan will have open between 10 to 10:45.
3: Nice.
4: You can hit two birds with one stone because I've also got 5 Rake Place just down the road in the golf course.
3: Two birds with one stone, I can't put in a par or anything like that. That's a joke.
4: No, we're not that clever, but open 10:45 to 11:15. So you can go straight from Brassy to Rake, which would work ideal. So
3: excellent. So that's what Ryan's doing. That'd be his whole weekend, wouldn't it?
4: He's got Brassy, I've got Rake. So depends who you like better. You either come to one or the other or get to both.
3: Get to both, seriously.
4: What else we got? We've got 2 in Redcliffe. So 6 Heath Street, which I've discussed today on the radio already, 10 to 10:30 in Redcliffe, so that'll be open.
3: Nice.
4: That one there, and the other one is 27 Colottis Street, Redcliffe, so 11:30 to 12.
3: Oh, okay.
4: Yep, so Ryan will be out at that one there. So a couple of options. Colottis is obviously more of a newer build. If you like that older style, well, you've got Heath Street there that you can check out as well.
3: Lovely. So, and there are some beautiful old homes in Redcliffe too.
4: Yep, there is. So now, best of the lot, or maybe I'm a little bit biased, but 22 Dominic Court, Mildura, I'll have open for the first time this weekend. Beautiful 4-bedroom, 2-bathroom home.
3: Nice.
4: Yeah, so 12 to 12:30, myself and Sue Phoebe will be down there. It's quality and the shedding's huge. So,
3: talking my language.
4: So looking forward to that. Justin will be down at 9 Dockside Drive, Mildura, 10:30 to 11.
3: Ooh, okay. Yeah,
4: down the marina there. Yeah, so, as I said, there's plenty of different choices. And to finish it off, 2 Ridge Court. So I've got that at 12:45 to 1:15, just down from Mildura Gateway there off Beatty Crescent. So solid 3-bedroom, 1-bathroom home.
3: God, you're doing the long Saturday on the long weekend. Seriously?
4: Yeah, that's interesting how it all works out. But, at least we'll hopefully see some new people as well. If you're new, we always get visitors coming to the district over the long weekend, so it'd be good to see a few people.
3: Yeah. And, of course, like I said, something for everyone there.
4: Yeah, there is. Different options there. You've obviously got marina, golf course, Redcliffs, or right in the heart of the town. Everyone loves the gateway these days, so can't get much closer.
3: Hey, look, more information, just to be reminded.
4: Look, either come into our office, 122 to 124 Lime Avenue, contact our office or via email.
3: Easy done. Josh, thanks for that.
4: Thanks, Dave. Have a good weekend.
3: You too.
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0: Triple 1467, your feel good station, the late, the great Tom Petty. I won't back down from Full Moon Fever back in 1989. Robbo the Savo until 4, Jonesy and Amanda. Then coming up, another look at that lucky $5 note for you fairly soon.
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0: 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Pat Benatar all fired up. We're getting Jonesy and Amanda all fired up. They're coming up next. I am going to check that lucky fiver one more time. You have an hour left to get it into us, okay? So listen up. That's coming up in a tick. And have a safe and a lovely long weekend.
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0: Serial number is CA Charlie Alpha 161420639. That's CA Charlie Alpha 161420639. Got that serial number on a $5 note. You've got an hour to get it into us at River 1467 to collect a nice $50 into the weekend. Have a good one.

0: Jonesy and Amanda.
1: Making the drive home fun. Yeah. And HR nervous. Jonesy and Amanda.
2: River 1467. Feeling good.

0: Do you know Gaylene?
1: MC Hammer?
0: Say again.
2: No, not MC Hammer, Gaylene.
0: No.
1: No, the old version.
2: Yeah. We've already answered that.
0: We've already got Super Freak by Rick James. It's the other song we need.
2: And
0: not
2: we'll come back.
0: We're not going to play the Tapestry album?
2: Do you want to play the Tapestry
0: album? Sounds like you do.
2: I love the Tapestry album.
0: I'm surprised. I'm glad.
2: It's a great album.
0: Pleased to hear it.
2: You remember it in Love Actually, when old mate cheats on his missus and then gives her the album.
0: That
2: wasn't Tapestry.
0: No, it wasn't. It was Joni Mitchell.
2: Oh, it was Joni Mitchell. Maybe I was thinking of that.
0: Yeah.
2: Yeah, Circle Game was Joni Mitchell, I think.
0: Oh, yeah. No, yeah. I thought it must have been a song I hadn't heard of from
2: you. Yeah, no. What's on Tapestry?
0: Well, Tapestry.
2: Yep.
0: And other
2: and
0: songs.
2: And there's another big one in there.
0: I Feel the Earth Move.
2: Is it on Tapestry?
0: I think so. Let's wrap this up and play a song.
2: It's Jonesy and Amanda driving you home for Jam Nation.
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0: Hello, it's Jonesy and Amanda driving you home this Friday afternoon.
1: Coming up on the show, we're going to talk to Mark Fennell, who has a show on the ABC. He's done a couple of seasons of this. It's been massively successful. Stuff the British Stole. For example, in previous series, he's spoken about what we used to call the Elgin Marbles, now known as the Parthenon Marbles. When you think of marbles, you think of little round things you flip across the floor. These are sculptures that were along the Parthenon.
0: Yes.
1: And Lord Elgin in the early 1800s took them to Britain, just hacked them off, took them to Britain. There's half of them still in the British Museum, half of them still in Greece. And so still to this day, a giant standoff.
0: Why didn't the Greeks stop them?
1: Well, the English are saying they were taken fairly and squarely. The Greeks are saying they were removed while the country was under foreign rule, so it doesn't count. It wasn't a fair deal.
0: Who was in charge of Greece in the 1800s?
1: Don't know, but this is a question that's with a lot of this stuff, is that it calls into account colonialism, marauderism, that's a word I've just made up. Who owns history? Who gets to keep the spoils? And now more
0: because the Germans, they nicked a bunch of stuff.
1: And more like from and Egypt. More original countries are asking for their stuff back. This is one he's also covered, is the Koh-i-Noor diamond. This is an extraordinary diamond that was set in the crown of Queen Elizabeth, the Queen Mother. Would have been heavy on her head after a few gins.
0: I know this. I know the story of this.
1: Yes, well, the diamond itself, the Koh-i-Noor means Mountain of Light. Mm. And here's the story as to how the English got it. It's one of the most famous diamonds in the world, and the story centres around a 10-year-old boy who was basically the last ruler of the Sikh Empire. The British took over his kingdom. He was separated from his mum. He's put under British control. So as part of the treaty, he handed over the diamond. And so the English still say, oh, it was a fair deal. And people are saying, yeah, what? He's a kid.
0: The kid was 10.
1: The kid's 10. He might give you a chupa chup and that'd be about it.
0: Here's a PS4 the equivalent.
1: I've just been reading some of the details of this diamond. The British actually halved it because it's now a better cut, more pure diamond, but it's half the size it was when they first found it or first got it. It's 105 carats, and a regular engagement ring is around 1 to 2 carats.
0: Wow.
1: Let me tell you how heavy it is. This is after it's been cut in half and all its dimensions, because I'm not good at this. Tell me what you think. Mm-hmm. It's about 21 grams. It's 6.5 centimetres long, 3.2 centimetres wide, 1.3 centimetres deep. Is that like a block of cheese? How big's that? I can see it in the picture here on a tiara or a crown.
0: Yeah, it's a fairly big diamond. It would be as big as a wristwatch.
1: Right, as the face of a wristwatch. Yeah, wow.
0: It depends which wristwatch, though. Like bigger than you've got an Apple Watch, that one that you yell at all the time.
1: But the one, say, one of those big-faced men's watches.
0: Yeah, yeah.
1: Not men with a big face.
0: But you see,
1: the watch has a big face.
0: You see Hemsy advertising him at the airport next to the spinal guy.
1: That's,
0: you know, the spinal guy.
1: Yeah. So is the watch the size of a mattress or not? I'm confused.
0: What about Mr. Yawn? Where's he in all of this?
1: Anyway, Mark Fennell is going to be joining us to talk about what's new, what else the British have stolen. Is there a list? Tell us more.
0: That's coming up. It's Jonesy and Amanda driving you home for Jam Nation.
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0: It's Jonesy and Amanda driving you home.
1: Did you watch the last season of Stuff the British Stole? This is a brilliant, brilliant show. A gazillion people have watched this on the ABC and iView. It's a great show hosted by our friend Mark Fennell. It deep dives into the sometimes bizarre and incredible stories behind some of the most remarkable objects in the world's museums. Where have they come from? That's a bit sus. Where'd they get that? Well, season 3 is starting next week, and we thought we'd get Mark himself in for a chat. Mark Fennell, hello.
0: Here he is.
2: Hello. How are you both?
0: We are very,
2: very... They still let me into the UK. It really is.
0: Yeah.
1: Well, that's a shock.
0: Because wouldn't they be saying, well, the Germans nicked a lot of stuff too?
2: Well, it's funny because I get that a lot and I understand it. You know, the Romans stole things, Genghis Khan stole things. But, you know, the fact of the matter is we don't start Parliament with Hail Caesar and Genghis Khan's not on our coins. So that's why we always start with the British Empire because one way or the other... Love them, hate them, and I'm neither. I mean, I love the Brits and I love the UK, but that is the empire that has mostly shaped us, which is why we look at that history.
1: I know most people by now know about. I'm glad we call them the Parthenon marbles and not the Elgin marbles. That's one that people instantly know. Hey, the English nicked that. What's some of the other stuff you're covering this season?
2: Well, this season has got lots of fun ones. So it turns out the English flag itself may have been stolen from a town in Italy. Ooh. And the mayor of that town has actually wrote a letter to the Queen, the dearly departed Queen, demanding back pay for the flag.
1: Wow.
2: There's also the story of how Captain Cook died. So Captain Cook, most people may or may not know that he died in Hawaii, but actually he nicked something. He and his men nicked something a little bit before he died, and it may in fact be one of the reasons why they killed him.
0: Oh.
2: And the very first episode, which is starting next week, was actually one of my all-time favourite stories, which is tea. I mean, we think of tea as being iconically British, but they actually sent this botanist undercover in a disguise into China to find the tea leaves and then smuggle them out and then send them to India where they made their plantations. So, like, it's some very dark stories, it's some very fun stories, and also a lot of very cheeky stories as well.
0: I would love to have known what that disguise was.
2: Oh, okay. So it is, you know, the cliche image of a Chinese
1: hat
2: long butt ponytail. Seriously, so that is what he did, and he went through and he just tried to tell people, "Well, I'm just a nobleman from the next county over." He was from Scotland, and I think everybody just looked at him and went, "Well, I mean, I've never seen the next kingdom over. Maybe that's just what they look like."
0: So, what did he say? Hurro, laddie.
2: Yeah, I mean, apparently he had to work quite hard at not speaking, so he had servants talk for him. That was partly why he pretended to be a noble, so that nobody would talk to him, instead talk to his servants. But his whole thing was to go in there, and it was illegal for foreigners to be that deep into China. He was under threat of death, this Scottish gardener, essentially, and he smuggled tea leaves, tea plants, out of China.
1: But, you know, they couldn't pin anything on him because of the ponytail. He must be Chinese.
0: Mark, it's always great to talk to you. Stuff the British Stole. It's next Tuesday, 8 o'clock on ABC and iView. Mark Fennell, thank you for joining us.
2: Thanks, Jonesy. Thanks, Amanda.
0: It's Jonesy and Amanda driving you home for Jam Nation.
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8: Harrison Preen here with a check of the latest. The Prime Minister continuing to defend his government's contentious tax package, saying it's about time someone had the ticket to make the difficult decisions. His government's first round of tax reforms, including changes to negative gearing and the capital gains tax, have now passed the lower house, despite promising at the election they wouldn't be touched. Anthony Albanese telling Sky they simply had to change their position.
9: We understood that there would be criticism of that. But what we couldn't afford to do is to sit back and say, well, you know, we're in a position to do something about this. We know that it's an issue, but we're going to just stand still.
8: China threatening major tariff hike on Australian beef. Exporters warn they could be slugged with an extra 55% hike if shipments exceed the 205,000-tonne annual cap. Beijing says the move is to protect local producers. A potential breakthrough in Lebanon with US President revealing he's been in contact with Hezbollah. Donald Trump says discussions with the Iranian-backed group centered on a possible ceasefire.
10: Lebanon's been under attack for so many years and always like an underdog, and it would be really nice if it could end. And I spoke to Bibi Netanyahu about that, and I speak to them about it, and I actually spoke to Hezbollah about it, and I think progress has made.
8: And Australia's greenhouse gas emissions have dropped to their lowest levels since the pandemic. It's been driven by clean energy replacing fossil fuels and a drop in transport emissions year on year.
11: Sport for Anne Webster, your member for Mallee, authorised A. Webster Mildura.
8: Re-energised Western Bulldogs get another crack at the high-flying Hawks tonight at the MCG. The Dogs soundly beaten back in gather round, and coach Luke Beveridge says they need to slow Hawthorn's quick attack.
12: What the teams that play against Hawthorn would say coming out of games when those deeper forwards are kicking a lot of goals, it's how heavily they're going to rely on the 17 in front of that key defender. And we're no different. So we've got to get that right up the ground.
8: And the Storm and Knights to resume NRL action next hour at Amy Park.
7: 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For Good Deal Tyres, head in today for a totally good deal.
3: For the Mallee, partly cloudy tonight, partly cloudy tomorrow. The chance of morning fog in the west, slight chance of a shower mainly in the south. Mildura, Robinvale and Oyenall heading for 18. The lower western, partly cloudy tonight, partly cloudy tomorrow. Patches of morning frost in the far east. Wentworth and Pooncarie 18, Broken Hill 17. And for the Riverland, partly cloudy this evening. Chance of morning fog tomorrow, mostly sunny afternoon. Renmark 18. The 3-day forecast for Sunraysia on Sunday, partly cloudy 18. Monday, sunny 18. And Tuesday, partly cloudy 21. Tonight, a lower 5 in Sunraysia.
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24: It's showtime.
0: It's Friday. Long weekend ahead. I know that you're worried about your driving into work today.
1: I wasn't worried until you freaked me out. What I've suggested, why don't we just have double demerits all year so I don't get this rush of anxiety when you remind me?
0: Ain't nobody got time for double demerits, do you think?
1: Well, ain't nobody got time for that. Today's the last watch we have to give away. We've
0: got
1: this amazing Citizen watch worth over $3,000. I was suggesting Sovereign Citizen as some way of giving
0: so
1: it away.
0: So you could call through from your doomsday prepper bunker.
1: Yeah, yeah. And that no one liked that idea. How about this one? Citizen Kane.
0: Watch.
1: Instead of Citizen Watch, Citizen Kane watch.
0: Okay.
1: You get a watch and you get a cane.
0: Okay. Right.
1: What do you think?
0: I think ain't nobody got time for that because I've got no time for any of the things that you just said.
1: All right. Well, coming up, you'll have the chance to win the very last Citizen watch we have, as I said, valued at over $3,000.
0: Also, something you want to put to the pub test, it involves something that you've been involved with. In fact, you've featured on the cover of
1: Rolling Stone.
0: Big and Bouncy.
1: We're talking about magazines. Apparently, they're making a comeback.
0: That's coming up. It's Jonesy and Amanda driving you home for Jam Nation.
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0: Christmas. 70 years ago, the Wentworth community came together to save their town during the historic Murray-Darling flood. This King's Birthday long weekend, we celebrate that legacy. 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

0: off day? Let Jonesy and Amanda make it better.
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0: tree. It's Jonesy and Amanda driving you home. It's Friday. Let's go on down to the Jonesy and Amanda rounds for the pub test.
1: The pub test.
2: Pub test.
1: Does not pass the pub test.
2: Pub test.
1: Pub test. Does it pass the pub test?
2: Pub test. Yeah, the pub test.
1: Doesn't pass the sniff test. Stop it. It's not helpful.
0: Magazines. Do they pass the pub test?
3: They've fallen by the wayside because a lot of the information you used to get in your magazine, you'd rely on your magazine for, you can now just get online.
0: Mm.
3: All the gossip stuff, the relationship information you're looking for, all that kind of stuff. But they're saying that magazines are starting to make a comeback. The kind of magazines in particular are the magazines that people look for styling mm-hmm. ideas, either it's fashion or for home renovation, that kind of stuff. Instead of using a Pinterest board on your phone, people are going back to the glossy magazine
0: yeah.
3: and putting it on the coffee table.
0: Yeah. And as I said before, I like going into my local newsagent and just perusing the magazines. You've got so many different varieties now, from crocheting to guns and ammo to boats
3: to
0: motorbikes.
3: Bouncy.
0: Well, they don't have – that's the thing, though, I was saying. They don't have the magazines anymore, the girly magazines. They don't exist anymore. You know, you've got to go online, but now you've got to put all your details down online so you can't – where are you supposed to get good old-fashioned pornography
3: Where are you
0: from?
3: Going to do it?
0: I'm just asking for a friend.
3: And your newsagent would love the fact that you go through and just look through every single magazine.
0: Matt and Jackie, they always say, hey, well, it's not a library, mate.
3: As if you're going to do that crochet. So this is what we're asking you. Magazines, do they pass the pub test?
4: I reckon they do. Bring them back. Great part of my childhood. I remember K-Zone would take it to the shelves. It was devastating. And if you bring magazines back, everyone who's been saving their coffee tables for 15 years will have something to put on them.
5: Oh, look, these days, I think they're a little bit outdated, to be honest. The amount you have to pay for them, I think, they've done their dash and it's time to move on.
6: They are a bit expensive and I think they were a bit outdated with the internet. However, there's nothing better than buying one to take on the plane to read while you're going on a flight somewhere. It's so good. That's when you catch up with all the goss.
7: Magazines are great. I have a lot of time reading magazines. Everyone's going online these days, so they're getting lazy. Pick up a magazine from your local newsagent. That's the way to go.
8: I think they're done. I think they're still so expensive when you can just get it for free on the internet. I'm not going to spend $20 on a fashion magazine when I can get the news instantly on my phone or on your show.
0: Yeah.
3: I'll tell you what, I just had a flashback when someone mentioned K-Zone. I used to buy that for my kids.
0: What about you on That's Life? I ate 5 kilos of butter and my husband left me.
3: Guess what happened next? My dog ate my underpants. You'll never guess what happened.
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16: 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Another shock upset at the French Tennis Open overnight with Polish qualifier Maya Flinska stunning Deanna Schneider in straight sets. She'll square off with Russian 8th seed Mira Andreeva in tomorrow's final. The Matildas are gearing up for the start of their two-match series against Mexico with Game 1 kicking off in Newcastle tomorrow night. And pole vaulter Nina Kennedy has finished second at the Rome Diamond League in her second meet back from hamstring surgery. Kennedy jumping 4 metres 80, equaling her season best.
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0: Hello there. It's Jonesy and Amanda driving you home this Friday, the 5th of June.
1: There's a rising star politician in Nigeria, I think he is. Yes, mm-hmm. He's in Nigeria. He's been
0: is
1: going
0: he a prince?
1: Viral. No.
0: Because I sent him some funds.
1: Oh, did you?
0: Yeah.
1: Oh, and did he just let it go at that? Just ask for money once and then never bothered
0: I'm
1: you again?
0: I'm optimistic because he did say that he would marry me.
1: Yeah.
0: If I just send him $50,000.
1: Yeah, and then, you know, you send the 50, as I did, yeah. And then he said, oh, I've had a bit of a setback and I must have a different prince to the one you've been sending money to. Let me tell you about this politician. This guy, his name is, and I'm going to say his name correctly, Mahmood Sadis Baba.
0: Yep.
1: 30 years old, but he stands, I've seen a photo of him standing with the other officials and he's sort of not much bigger than their waist.
0: Mm.
1: And he said he has been born with a small stature as a result of hereditary dwarfism.
0: Oh, okay. Yeah.
1: So he's 30 years old and people think that's incredible. What a resilient person. This is all about inclusion. And I've got pictures of him here in his robes and he's doing all his officialdom. And he says, it's from the people. People call me to serve them and I will serve. Two women have even publicly proposed marriage to him.
0: Oh, really?
1: He's
0: good
1: the hottest thing going.
0: It's happening for him.
1: This 30-year-old guy.
0: Yeah, nice.
1: Until it's
0: He's a doer.
1: Until it's been revealed he's in fact not a 30-year-old person with dwarfism.
0: No.
1: He's just a little short kid.
0: He's a kid.
1: He's not much over the age of 10.
0: Right.
1: He's short because he's a kid.
0: So he just got in there.
1: He just got in there. This story is extraordinary. He's been unmasked online. As it said, the story took an unusual turn, do you think, when passports belonging to him surfaced online revealing his real age. He's not 30 years old.
0: He's 10.
1: He's not much over 10. Do you know how they finally discovered what had been going on?
0: Because he's 10.
1: At his inauguration, yeah. This is who he requested to be the entertainer.
2: Fruit salad, yummy, yummy. Fruit salad.
0: Dead giveaway.
1: Yeah. And his first papers he signed, his first orders, McDonald's for everyone.
0: It's Jonesy and Amanda driving you home for Jam Nation.
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8: There is Harrison Preeb. The PM is refusing to apologise to voters for backflipping on major tax reforms. The first round of changes to negative gearing and the capital gains tax passing the lower house. Anthony Albanese telling Sky News they're necessary.
9: I'm not interested in word games, Andrew, and I don't think Australian people are either. They will make a judgment. Part of the judgment will be of course, about when governments change positions, but on the merits of what we are doing.
8: The coalition has questioned One Nation's ability after Barnaby Joyce ran a policy mishap during a TV interview. The MP said migrants wouldn't be forced to sell their own homes under a One Nation policy on housing and immigration, despite initially indicating so. On Sky, National's leader Matt Canavan says it's a bit concerning.
10: It's just one interview and we all make mistakes. But it doesn't give you a lot of confidence if their policy position is changing mid-interview on something as important as this.
8: Australia's beef exports to China could be hit with a hefty tariff if shipments exceed new quotas. Beijing introducing limits to protect its farmers and producers. The Aussie annual beef import level set at 205,000 tonnes. China warning exporters they're approaching the threshold and risk being hit with an extra 55% tariff. And Bondi terror attack hero Ahmed El Ahmed has broken down in tears while defending allegations he assaulted his own father. The 44-year-old says he's never been violent and never laid a hand on his dad. He says it's over money, claiming his dad and brothers want some of his GoFundMe donations.
11: Sport for Anne Webster, your member for Mallee, authorised A. Webster Mildura.
8: Hawthorn and the Western Bulldogs to resume round 13 of the AFL tonight at the MCG, while the Raiders and the Roosters ready to rumble in tonight's NRL encounter. Canberra needing a win to stay within reach of the top eight, and coach Ricky Stewart says every game is vital.
12: Yeah, it doesn't matter who we play. It's there each week that's a good matchup. It's such a tight competition.
8: And Alexander Zverev and Jakub Bencic to meet in tonight's semi-final at the French Open.
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13: For the Mallee, partly cloudy tonight, partly cloudy tomorrow. The chance of morning fog in the west, slight chance of a shower, mainly in the south. Mildura, Robin Vale and Oyenall, heading for 18. The lower western, partly cloudy tonight, partly cloudy tomorrow. Patches of morning frost in the far east. Wentworth and Pooncarie, 18. Broken Hill, 17. And for the Riverland, partly cloudy this evening. Chance of morning fog tomorrow, mostly sunny afternoon. Renmark, 18. The 3-day forecast for Sunraysia on Sunday, partly cloudy, 18. Monday, sunny, 18. And Tuesday, partly cloudy, 21. Tonight, a low of 5 in Sunraysia.
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1: We've had some amazing performers, and I'm so excited about today's performer.
25: Well, what can you say that hasn't already been said about Amber Lawrence? 6 Golden Guitar Awards.
1: She performs at the Coogee Carols, which often I host at Christmas, and watching her sing up close, she's got the most incredible voice.
25: She is extraordinary. And her songs, they go to show how good she is. What about Good Girls?
26: And good girls go to heaven. And good girls have it all.
25: It's like I'm in Nashville.
1: What about Outrageous? I love this one.
27: I guess I'm stubborn like that. Call it outrageous, courageous.
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0: I like that.
1: So good.
0: What do you call it, that progression? Mm. And then you're whistling.
2: That's me.
0: And in the film clip, it's so hard to whistle because you look a bit strange when you whistle. But you managed to pull off a whistle.
2: I don't know, but you just told me I look strange when I whistle. But
0: No.
1: He means they as in normal people.
0: Largely when you see Roger Whittaker whistling away. Actually, he was pretty good at it. No. But people whistling on, it's not a good look. Amber managed to nail it.
1: Oh, I'm intrigued by this, though. You didn't know you could sing until you're in year 11? That's like 16.
2: Yeah,
1: you
2: that's
1: didn't know
2: right.
1: you could sing?
2: No, I didn't know at all, and I was into athletics and sport, and then I was thinking about it today. The turning point was I broke my foot at 16 and I couldn't go in the athletics carnival, so I auditioned for the school musical, and that's when I kind of, I mean, there's a fair bit of confidence involved in thinking, oh, cool, I can just sing now.
0: Yeah, right.
2: But that's sort of when I found out I had a tone and a vocal ability.
1: So you
2: opened
1: your mouth and this incredible sound came out. And everyone went, wow, including you. You went, wow.
2: Yeah, kind of like that. But I didn't do anything with it after that at 16. I went to university and it was karaoke at uni that I rediscovered. And your friends are like, you can sing. So that's when I, at around 21, decided to get some singing lessons. And, I was working a normal job by day in the finance department at Qantas. Mm. And then singing on the weekends and writing songs. And lucky for me, I did get dumped at the age of about 22. So like you said.
1: Gave you some heartbreak to write about.
0: There's some material.
1: What was your karaoke song?
2: It was a Shania Twain song, of course.
0: Yeah.
2: Man, I Feel Like a Woman.
0: Of course. You've come here bearing guitar and guitarist.
2: Yes.
0: And you're going to be performing an AC/DC song for us. Well, I don't want to give too much away. But I'm very excited about this particular track. So we'll take a little break and you can set up and do all your vocal exercises and stuff.
2: And whistle.
1: Yeah.
0: See, look at that. That looks fine.
2: It's when they pause the screen on the wrong movement.
0: Amber Lawrence coming up with an AC/DC song. It's Jonesy Demander driving you home for Jam Nation.
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0: Here it is, 10 questions, 60 seconds on the clock. You could pass if you don't know an answer. We'll come back to that question if time permits. You get all the questions right, $1,000 coming your way.
4: You can make it $2,000 if you choose by answering a bonus question, but it is double or nothing. It's already, $1,000's already gone off.
0: It's happened this week. Will it happen for Mark of Sheffield?
4: Hi, Mark.
5: Hello, how you going?
0: Good.
4: Very well, thank you.
0: What's going on in the world of you, mate?
5: Oh, not much. I'm unemployed at the moment, but I'm been looking for a job and that thing. You're happy working a job.
4: Let's do an ad for you, Mark.
0: Yeah, what can you do?
4: In Tasmania. What kind of job are you after?
5: Oh, I'm going to work in a hospital.
0: Okay.
5: In theatre.
0: Oh.
4: As a nurse?
5: No, as a theatre orderly.
0: All right.
4: Okay.
0: I thought you were going to say as a doctor.
5: No, I know a few.
0: Yeah, right.
4: All right.
0: Well, come on. So someone in Tasmania, give Mark a job. Would you travel far? You don't want to leave Sheffield, but would you travel further if it suited you?
5: Oh, no, I only moved down here from Queensland last year. So,
0: okay.
5: Well, we'll
0: keep all your details.
4: Yeah, putting out good vibes for you, Mark. Let's see also what we can do for you here. 10 questions, 60 seconds. Pass is your friend. If you're not sure, say pass. We might have time to come back, okay?
5: Okay.
4: Mark, good luck, because here we go. Question number one. What day comes after Friday?
5: Saturday.
4: Question two. How many letters are in the word love?
5: Four.
4: Question three. What is frozen water called?
5: Ice.
4: Question four. Which singer was known as the king of pop?
5: MJ.
4: Oh, yes. Question five. Finish this. I spy with my little...
5: eye.
4: Question six. What's the name of Mickey Mouse's dog?
5: Pluto.
4: Question seven. Which river runs through London?
5: The Thames.
4: Question eight. What type of vegetable is a King Edward?
5: Potato.
4: Question nine. Which superhero is also called the Dark Knight?
5: Batman.
4: Question ten. In Greek mythology, who had venomous snakes in place of hair?
5: Medusa.
0: Oh, wow.
4: Mark, how easy was that for you?
0: You nailed it, Mark. You nailed that.
4: Wow, Mark.
0: Wow.
4: Take a deep breath. Congratulations.
5: Yeah. Oh, thank you.
4: Mark, you've got $1,000, but here's where the music changes.
0: And you did that so well. You still had 20 seconds to go, Mark.
5: Oh, wow.
4: Here's what happens here, though, Mark. You can take $1,000, and I know you don't have a job at the moment. $1,000 would be so handy.
0: Yeah.
5: Yep.
4: But you can take that money and we say, congratulations, off you go. Or you can answer a bonus question for $2,000, but it's double or nothing. You have 6 seconds to answer a bonus question.
0: Yeah. It's a big deal, Mark.
4: What would you want to choose?
0: What do you want to do?
5: I'll go with the next question.
4: Oh!
0: You go, what,
4: okay,
0: really?
4: We're playing double or nothing.
0: I didn't even have to put on the tempting pants.
4: You've got them on for nothing.
0: I've got them on. So just so we're clear, Mark, if you get this wrong, you don't get anything.
4: You get a kiss on the neck from us and that's it, really.
5: Oh, that's okay. That's okay.
0: Well, Mark, I reckon you'll get this.
4: I like your style.
0: I reckon you'll get this.
4: Mark, we have to put a timer on it.
0: Yep.
4: Ryan's pulling a face. You've got the timer set to go. 6 seconds to answer this question, Mark.
0: Here we go.
4: What number is the latest iPhone released by Apple?
5: I think it's the 18, I think.
4: Oh, bugger! It's the 17.
5: 17.
4: Oh,
5: 17.
4: Mark.
5: Oh, well.
4: You know.
0: Oh, Mark.
4: I admire you so much for the way you played that. The good news is we're going to get you a job out of this. Someone's going to hear how amazing you are.
0: Maybe the iPhone people can give you something. Mark, I'm devastated.
5: First iPhone I ever had was an iPhone 3. And, now I'm Samsung, so yeah.
4: Oh, well, so sucko to them, Mark.
0: Mark, I'm so sorry.
4: Mark, I thought
0: you would have got that.
4: But hopefully the tide has turned on your job hunting and something might come for you.
5: No worries. Thank you, guys.
4: We've loved you, Mark.
0: Mark,
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0: Jonesy and Amanda. 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It'll be back again on Monday. It's Jonesy and Amanda driving you home for Jam Nation.
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12: For the Mallee, partly cloudy tonight, partly cloudy tomorrow. The chance of morning fog in the west, slight chance of a shower mainly in the south, Mildura, Robinvale and Oyenall, heading for 18. The lower western, partly cloudy tonight, partly cloudy tomorrow. Patches of morning frost in the far east, Wentworth and Pooncarry, 18, Broken Hill, 17. And for the Riverland, partly cloudy this evening, chance of morning fog tomorrow, mostly sunny afternoon. Renmark 18. The 3-day forecast for Sunraysia on Sunday, partly cloudy 18, Monday sunny 18, and Tuesday partly cloudy 21. Tonight, a low of 5 in Sunraysia.
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14: Welcome to the Christian O'Connell Show. It is Friday, so we've got our Friday recommendations coming up. We call it Double Thumbs Up. And also, this time next week, the World Cup would have begun. We need a World Cup predicting pet. Have you got a pet that you think is psychic? If so, text me now, 0475 031043. We know what it's like on a Friday. There's too much choice of all these different TV shows and movies for you to stream. We cut through all that. Double Thumbs Up coming up next here on the Christian O'Connell Show.
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0: Wow.
1: He is so smart, we've taught him how to spin on command.
0: Oh.
1: Spin and win, popcorn. When popcorn gets popping, the winner.
0: Sheep's famously, though...
1: dim.
0: Very dim, yeah. But smart sheep.
1: Well, popcorn.
0: Popcorn is a genius.
1: Might be the smartest sheep in the world. Isn't that that movie that came out a couple of weeks ago with Hugh Jackman?
2: Oh, yes. Yeah.
1: Is it the smartest sheep in the world?
2: Yeah.
1: Is it?
2: No, what did they call it? It's something... it's big names in it.
1: It's huge names in it. What's that sheep movie out with...
2: You're not thinking Babe, are you?
1: No. That's a pig, Pat. Yeah.
2: I know it's a pig, but it rounds up the sheep.
0: Sheep detective?
1: That's it.
2: Yes, well done, Rio.
1: Yep. Anyway, Christian, I have emus. You're not having them. They are the sixth dumbest bird in the world.
2: Oh.
1: Honestly, they're too stupid to predict anything. You know, you can't have my emus. All right, emus are off the table. What can you offer to be our official show World Cup psychic pets? Give me a call now. 13 55 22.
3: 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The River 1467 team is on location from 9 on Sunday as they aim to break the Australian record for the largest gathering of little grey Fergies, the iconic Ferguson TE820. 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

0: 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Simba and Garfunkel.
1: Silver Plus.
0: Genie-is. Genie-is. Yeah. Snow White Stripes.
1: Silver Plus.
0: Cruella de Village People. The third time. Blue Man Group. Shout out to the Blue Man Group. Do you remember them?
1: Yes, yeah. Gold.
0: And Beauty and the Beastie Boys.
1: Gold.
0: Check your rump. Okay, what have you got, Rio? Sorry. A busy show today.
1: He gets knocked down, but he gets up again. It's Pumbaa Woomba.
0: Oh, my God. Yes. Go. Pumbaa Woomba is great. Go plus.
1: Pooh Reed.
0: No.
1: We need the poo.
0: No. Bronze.
1: Jiminy Eat World.
2: Yeah.
1: Jiminy Crip. Wait, this is crazy,
2: yeah,
1: man.
2: Yeah.
1: Wambi.
0: Wambi is good. That's better. Silver. All right, what have you got then? Disney bands. There are some outstanding time wasters today. Well done, everybody. Alanis Moanaset.
1: Oh, gold.
0: It's going to be the standard like that. Snow White Patrol.
1: Silver Plus.
0: Goofy Fighters.
1: Silver.
0: Tiggy Pop.
1: Gold.
0: Tiggy Pop is great. What else, Stuart? Abacadabra. Abacadabra.
1: Gold.
0: Very clever. Mickey and the Mechanics.
1: Silver.
0: Peter Panic at the Disco.
1: Gold.
0: What on Joe? Motley Baloo.
1: Silver Plus.
0: Lady Gaga on the Tramp.
1: Silver.
0: Winnie the Poo-Tan Clan. It's the image. Poo-Tan Clan. Winnie the Poo-Tan Clan. Very good. Josh Kavanagh gave us that one. Winnie the Poo-Tan Clan. Barry White and the Seven Dwarfs.
1: Silver.
0: Mickey Jagger.
1: Silver. Bronze.
0: Hakuna Matalaka. Oh,
1: gold.
0: Very
1: wow.
0: Good, Andy. That's very good. Vance Joy Story.
1: Bronze.
0: Toy Story. Beauty and the Beatles.
1: Silver Plus.
0: The Kings of Lion.
1: Silver.
0: Well done, Robert. Steamboat Willie Nelson.
1: Gold.
0: Huey, Dewey, Louie and the News.
1: Gold.
0: Well done, Anthony. Garfield Brooks.
1: Ah,
0: oh, that's
1: Silver
0: very
1: Plus.
0: Clever. Sean Barry. Hakuna Ma'aha.
1: Not quite as good as Hakuna Metallica.
0: No,
1: sorry.
0: Sorry, Tom. Plutones and I. Plutones and I.
1: Gold.
0: Good Pluto reference. Lee Collins. Mr. Magoogoo Dolls.
1: Silver Plus.
0: Duff like Danny. Plutoto.
1: Silver.
0: Plutoto. The Baloo Brothers.
1: Silver.
0: Chicken Little River Band.
1: Gold.
0: Peter Pantera.
1: Gold. Pantera. Wowee.
0: Well done, Shane. And Backstreet Toy Stories.
1: That's bronze.
0: Yeah. All right, who is winning today? Who's off to Family Pass, Disney on Ice?
1: They were brilliant, but it's Winnie the Pooh-Tang Clan.
0: Yes, well done, Joshua Kavanagh. You are the winner. That's the Christian O'Connell Show for today. We are back Tuesday. We'll be announcing which lucky pub is getting the ultimate reno through Save Our Pub, all thanks to Forex. The pub's calling somewhere between the first sip and the last laugh. It's always a Forex. 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They are dying out. They're worth fighting for. Next Wednesday on the show is our big World Cup Wednesday. Tigers are going to be predicting the Socceroo games as well. Have a great weekend. We are back next week. 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
0: River 1467 weather for Ontario General Store, 8th Street, Mildura.
10: For the Mallee, partly cloudy tonight, partly cloudy tomorrow. The chance of morning fog in the west, slight chance of a shower mainly in the south, Mildura, Robinvale and Oyenall, heading for 18. The lower western, partly cloudy tonight, partly cloudy tomorrow. Patches of morning frost in the far east, Wentworth and Pooncarry, 18, Broken Hill, 17. And for the Riverland, partly cloudy this evening, chance of morning fog tomorrow, mostly sunny afternoon, Renmark, 18. The three-day forecast for Sunraysia on Sunday, partly cloudy, 18. Monday, sunny, 18. And Tuesday, partly cloudy, 21. Tonight, a lower 5 in Sunraysia.
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2: 1989. I had my HQ. In excess were everywhere. The Hawks won the grand final by one goal, and Hog's Breath Cafe were born. Right here in Australia, the haircuts had changed, but Hog's Breath Cafe's iconic 18-hour slow-cooked prime rib, curly fries and atmosphere unlike anywhere else remain. 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
6: For the Mallee, partly cloudy tonight, partly cloudy tomorrow. The chance of morning fog in the west, slight chance of a shower mainly in the south. Mildura, Robin Vale and Oyenall, heading for 18. The lower western, partly cloudy tonight, partly cloudy tomorrow. Patches of morning frost in the far east. Wentworth and Pooncarry, 18. Broken Hill, 17. And for the Riverland, partly cloudy this evening. Chance of morning fog tomorrow, mostly sunny afternoon. Renmark, 18. The three-day forecast for Sunraysia on Sunday, partly cloudy, 18. Monday, sunny, 18. And Tuesday, partly cloudy, 21. Tonight, a low of 5 in Sunraysia.
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6: For the Mallee, partly cloudy tonight, partly cloudy tomorrow. The chance of morning fog in the west, slight chance of a shower mainly in the south. Mildura, Robinvale and Oyenall heading for 18. The lower western, partly cloudy tonight, partly cloudy tomorrow. Patches of morning frost in the far east. Wentworth and Pooncarry 18, Broken Hill 17. And for the Riverland, partly cloudy this evening. Chance of morning fog tomorrow, mostly sunny afternoon. Renmark 18. The three-day forecast for Sunraysia on Sunday, partly cloudy 18, Monday sunny 18, and Tuesday partly cloudy 21. Tonight, a low of 5 in Sunraysia.
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5: For the Mallee, partly cloudy tonight, partly cloudy tomorrow. The chance of morning fog in the west, slight chance of a shower mainly in the south. Mildura, Robinvale and Oyenall heading for 18. The lower western, partly cloudy tonight, partly cloudy tomorrow. Patches of morning frost in the far east. Wentworth and Pooncarie 18, Broken Hill 17. And for the Riverland, partly cloudy this evening. Chance of morning fog tomorrow, mostly sunny afternoon. Renmark 18. The 3-day forecast for Sunraysia on Sunday, partly cloudy 18, Monday sunny 18, and Tuesday partly cloudy 21. Tonight, a low of 5 in Sunraysia.
6: 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A synth beat pulses in the distance. Somewhere a DeLorean revs its engine. 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
7: For the Mallee and Lower Western District, a partly cloudy day today, heading for top of 18. On Sunday, partly cloudy 18. For Monday, sunny 18. And Tuesday, partly cloudy 21. This morning at Sunraysia, a low of 5.
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0: Rich and O'Connell show. Let's see if we can construct an old school 80s playground. Now you go to modern playgrounds, you've got the nets on the on the trampoline. You've also got that springy, bouncy
1: floor. Oh, they've got padding to land on.
0: Yeah, no. So, you know, if any thick kids fall over or something, you know, they go bouncing back up.
1: Yeah.
0: Not in our day. Uh-uh. We did not have that pussy kind of flooring. Uh-uh. It was hardcore.
1: Yeah.
0: You land on that on a bare knee, shrapnel.
1: Yes.
0: Oh, my God, you're picking it out for weeks. In your blood. Racing up towards your heart and your arteries. So if I was going to build from scratch, that's what we're going to do during the next half an hour. We're going to build an 80s playground from scratch. So I'm going to say the first thing you have to go on there is the metallic slide.
1: Oh, yeah.
0: Do you remember where the hell, basically sealing yourself, the back of your thighs, midways you slide down.
1: Yes.
0: You're going to be scraped off with a fist slice.
1: Third degree burns.
0: Yeah. It used to get so hot, even in the not that hot UK.
2: Yeah.
0: Here it must have been hell for you.
1: Absolutely sizzling.
0: Oh,
1: like
0: my
1: the back
0: God.
1: Of your legs were red. And you could even see the heat mirage coming off it
0: shimmering
1: in the summer.
0: You're right. It was like, it wasn't like a dull grey. It was shiny silver, wasn't it?
1: Absolutely, like glittering off the slide.
0: Like a chef's grill.
2: Did you have the onion sacks, Patsy? We used to have the sort of hessian like
0: onion sack where I'm from is a phrase from man's
2: no, this is a literal
0: we can't have that in the playground. Okay, we're calling the authorities. Someone's got their onion sack out. Not around the kids. Get away. We know who you are, you perv. Why are onion sacks?
2: An actual onion sack
1: to like ride down like a hessian bag.
2: Yeah, like a hessian
1: I was a kid in the 70s and 80s. We had no sacks. It was just bare flesh.
0: Honestly, the 80s were like patronized Nam. You weren't there, man.
1: Totally.
0: You weren't there.
1: Oh,
0: metallic slide, bare skin, short shorts.
1: Yes.
0: Maximum skin exposure to a grill.
1: And, you know, no height sort of regulations as well. No. Some of those ladders up to the slides were so high, like two stories high.
0: All right, then. So what other things need to be on a very dangerous 80s playground? Give us a call, 13 55 22.
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10: For the Mallee and Lower Western District, a partly cloudy day today, heading for top of 18. On Sunday, partly cloudy 18. For Monday, sunny 18. And Tuesday, partly cloudy 21. This morning at Sunraysia, a low of 5.
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0: Christian O'Connell Show. Christian, happy 8-year birthday for tomorrow. We here at HMAS Penguin love the show. The big boats.
1: You're kidding.
0: Wow-wee.
1: Wow.
0: I have a great command team here that would really love some Viennettas. He's going to have to get a little dirigible and and get it over to you guys. Yes, how many do you need, Jack? This is a lovely message from Joe. Christian Viennetta holds the most magical place in my Christmas memories. Every year, my brother and I made absolutely sure it found its way onto our family shopping list because no festive celebration was complete without it gracing our table. The moment of slicing through those gorgeous chocolate layers, pure joy. It's really hard because young kids now won't understand this really was a forbidden pleasure, wasn't it? And I would even say you could even guarantee you'd get it on your birthday.
2: Yes, that's special.
0: There was no guarantee you were hoped, but you didn't know. Now I'd love to share some, Christian, if seeing as you have so many, with incredible staff at Giant Steps Sydney, an extraordinary team who pour their hearts into supporting children with autism every single day. They deserve something truly special, and nothing is special more than Australia's most iconic ice cream dessert. Please, can we make some new memories together with these special kids? Joe, how many you need? You can have them. Absolutely. All right, yesterday, Rio and I went on a secret road trip. We'll tell you next Tuesday why we were in Queensland. Mm. And it was a fantastic time. We were checking out a pub, the Save Our Pub. But anyway, when we were at Brisbane Airport waiting for our flight back, something happened which has never, ever happened to me before. Has it ever happened to you before?
2: Never.
0: I felt ashamed.
2: I did.
0: They called Rio and I's name over the speakers at Brisbane Airport. Now, where were we? We were at the bar.
2: Yeah, I thought you were omitting a crucial detail as to what...
0: You have to give context.
2: It was 4 p.m., Patsy. That was the time
0: no,
2: boarding started.
0: No, it was actually 3:52 p.m. And I thought we've got time for another sneaky 4X.
2: I went to the bathroom. I'm going to the bathroom. And then when
0: at
2: I come
0: 3:53.
2: Back... 3:55. I said, we got to go straight away after.
0: Just smash these back. Hydrate. I always say hydrate before you fly.
2: I come back. There's two huge pints of beer.
0: They were pots or schooners, as small as they were. Zip it. They were small amounts. That's all they had there.
3: Of beer.
0: And so we were chugging them back, and then suddenly I said to Rhea, oh God, that's not us, is it? And then we are still searching for two passengers, Riordan Lee and Christian O'Connell. I said, oh my God, that's us. We then have to sprint bellies with our two beers running down to get on the plane. I was so ashamed.
2: I was, and you have the walk of shame when you get into the into the actual airport and everyone's looking at you knowing, hey, you're holding us up.
0: Plus they saw us just sprint as well from the bar.
2: We were only 5 minutes late though. They were really running a
0: They're hotting
2: there.
0: It up there. They run a tight ship. So anyway, we want your stories today. Why were they calling your name over the speakers? A couple of years ago, we were blessed with an amazing story. On a Wednesday, actually, for What Are the Odds? A great man, Arvind Singh. The case of not one, but two Arvind Singhs.
4: I was flying over from Fiji into Melbourne and wandering around the duty-free shop at the Nandi International Airport. There's an announcement over the intercom goes, passenger by the name of Arvind Singh, please report to the check-in counter. So I head off to the counter and guess what? There's another Arvind Singh by the same name and he's also flying over from Fiji into Melbourne.
0: One of the greatest What Are the Odds Ever.
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6: For the Mallee and Lower Western District, a partly cloudy day today, heading for top of 18. On Sunday, partly cloudy 18. For Monday, sunny 18. And Tuesday, partly cloudy 21. This morning at Sunraysia, a low of 5.
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0: made one mistake.
1: Do you know what it is?
2: Sounds like Psycho Killer.
1: Yes, it is by the Talking Heads. Oh, okay.
0: Approximately, Brett, how many objects are in the British Museum's collection? This is multiple choice, or you could just swing it.
1: No, given the multiple choice.
0: A, 80,000, B, 800,000, or C, 8 million
1: How many objects in the British Museum?
2: Whoa, there's a lot of those funny people over there, so I'd go 8 million, I think.
1: It is 8 million.
0: Brett, you nailed that.
1: And would you like to catalogue all of them while we're waiting?
0: Mm, there'd be a few taxidermied animals there.
1: Oh, they're my favourites. Question four, which popular Japanese food consists of salted soybeans still in their pods? Yum.
2: Oh, you've got me on that one, guys. Sorry.
1: Brett, it's so nice to talk to you.
0: We could have seen you here in your little Honda Jazz.
1: If you drive past, give us a toot and a wave.
0: Tim has joined us.
1: Hello, Tim.
0: In Kenthurst. Hello, Tim.
3: Hi, how are you?
1: Very well. If you're eating Japanese food and you get a little bowl of salted soybeans still in their pods, what's it called?
3: Look, first of all, it's called a mistake because I wouldn't have ordered that. but technically, I think you would call it edamame.
1: Yes, yeah,
3: edamame.
1: You don't like them, Tim.
3: I am not a fan at all.
1: Really?
0: I kind of like them.
1: I love them.
0: I like watching someone eating all the leftover casings by accident.
1: Yeah, I know.
0: They've already been eaten, mate.
1: Oh, no. You've all done that. Question five, Tim. This is where you can get the fuel voucher. Are you ready? What major tennis tournament is currently underway?
3: That would be the French Open.
1: The French Open.
0: Is.
1: You've done it.
0: Congratulations to you, Tim. What sort of car do you drive? We didn't ask you.
3: I drive a Toyota Tarago.
0: Oh, Tarago. Old school Tarago.
3: Yeah, we call it the party bus. We get the kids in the back and, you know, we go roaming around. Wonderful vehicle.
0: They're great. You know, you can you might be able to pick up Cold Chisel in that. They used to travel around in the Tarago.
3: Oh, you can fit plenty in the boot. Yeah. And believe me, we've done it. And the thing will just never die. It's amazing.
0: They've got a pretty gutsy 2-litre engine as well.
3: Yeah, the amount that we can tow with it, it's unbelievable at times.
0: Mandy, you want to wait in?
1: I know.
0: This?
1: Jonesy's deliberately asking car questions, Tim, because he knows that... I flounder.
0: I just have one more question for the viewers at home, Tim. What colour is it?
3: It's white.
0: Oh, it's
3: well,
0: a white.
3: It's meant to be white, but it's meant to be white, but it's generally dirty. So,
0: good. Tim, congratulations. You've won the Jam Pack $250 fuel voucher. Feel free to put premium in it. None of that E10 stuff.
3: Absolutely. Thank you so much. That's amazing.
1: Thanks,
0: good on
1: Tim.
0: You, Tim.
1: Bye. Have a good weekend.
0: Take it easy. And if you would like to play the Fast Five, easy, jonesydemand.com.au. You can join us at any time. It's Jonesy and Amanda driving you home for Jam Nation.
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11: 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And Hog's Breath Cafe were born. Right here in Australia. The haircuts had changed, but Hog's Breath Cafe's iconic 18-hour slow-cooked prime rib, curly fries and atmosphere unlike anywhere else remain. 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
2: For the Mallee and Lower Western District, a partly cloudy day today, heading for top of 18. On Sunday, partly cloudy 18. For Monday, sunny 18. And Tuesday, partly cloudy 21. This morning at Sunraysia, a low of 5.
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0: Jonesy and Amanda driving you home this Friday, just before the long weekend for some, not for everyone, but bearing in mind double demerits wherever you might be.
1: Oh, great.
0: Amanda's suddenly saying, oh, that's right. They've kicked in, haven't they? Let's get on down to the Jonesy Demand at Arms friend for the pub test.
2: The pub test.
3: Pub test.
2: Does not pass the pub test.
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2: Pub test. Does it pass the pub test?
3: Pub test.
4: Yeah, the pub test.
2: Doesn't pass the sniff test. Stop it. It's not helpful.
1: Let me ask you this.
0: Mm-hmm.
1: Do you still buy magazines?
0: I still write for a magazine. 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
1: Is that the only... Did you used to buy more magazines than that?
0: I used to buy Mad magazine as a kid.
1: Did you read more magazines?
0: I used to read a lot of magazines. I'd read The New Idea or The Woman's Day, those types of mags. And when I go into my local newsagents, I always have a thumb through the magazine.
1: They must love you for that. They love that.
0: They always say to me, they say, it's not a library.
1: You can't buy Nave anymore, Brendan.
0: Oh, the good old days.
1: The reason I mention magazines is that I've been reading this article, magazines are becoming cool again. Magazines drifted off. No one was buying magazines, but the magazines people are buying now, because people are getting their content online. But people, this is the kind of magazines people are buying are things of special interest, like beautiful coffee table magazines and things that you'd normally have your Pinterest shots on. So it's almost like a mood board. People are buying these magazines physically cutting out images they like from them and creating mood boards from them, going back to doing all of that. Magazines, as they say, are becoming interesting again. People are slowing down in all walks of life. People are meeting online, creating friendships, intentionally consuming less social media.
0: Mm-hmm.
1: So magazines are making a return. So leaving them on a coffee table, saving references physically, writing stuff down, cutting things out. As I say, the cool kids are no longer saving inspiration digitally. They're doing this in magazines.
0: Well, it's like records. Records went out, now they've come back in. Magazines could be the same thing.
1: Magazines are expensive.
0: Yeah.
1: So maybe if you just buy one great magazine that you've saved up for.
0: What's that one you always buy with Oprah on the cover all the time?
1: Is it Vanity Fair?
0: Yeah, it costs a fortune. It's like $17.
1: Yeah, no, Oprah's always on the cover of a magazine called Oprah.
0: Where's she?
1: Easy mistake to make, Brendan.
0: Or Weight Watchers or one of those ones.
1: Yeah.
0: Yeah, I like magazines. I write for magazines. I think they're great. And I knew that there was a time when they would come back, you know, because like...
1: I've given up on magazines. I have been buying no magazines for so long.
0: What about when you're on the cover of TV Week?
1: I didn't even buy Vanity Fair, which was the one I would always buy.
0: When you're on the cover of TV Week, we all had to go out and buy five copies each.
1: Especially when the Logies were on. Yeah. Go and fill out that form.
0: Rip out that form so Amanda wins.
1: We're going to put this to the pub test. Magazines. Do they pass the pub test? Are you buying magazines?
0: I say yay. It's Jonesy and Amanda driving you home for Jam Nation.
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1: There's a star politician in Nigeria, 30 years old. I've seen a photo of him standing with the other officials and he's not much bigger than their waist.
0: Mm.
1: He said he has been born with hereditary dwarfism. Two women have even publicly proposed marriage to him.
0: Oh, really?
1: He's the hottest thing going. Until it's been revealed, he's in fact just a little short kid.
0: He's a kid.
1: He's not much over the age of 10. At his inauguration, this is who he requested to be the entertainment.
0: Right.
1: His first order is McDonald's for everyone.
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6: 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For Good Deal Tyres, 504 to 510 Benatook Avenue, Mildura.
7: For the Mallee and Lower Western District, a partly cloudy day today, heading for top of 18. On Sunday, partly cloudy 18. For Monday, sunny 18. And Tuesday, partly cloudy 21. This morning at Sunraysia, a low of 5.
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1: Oh, I loved it.
0: That just happened.
1: Wow. That,
0: and I loved how you adjusted the lyrics. It was just...
2: You know, because just keep it nice and polite.
0: I know, but
1: brilliant.
0: The politest rockin' version with a Nashville twang of AC/DC. You Shook Me All Night Long I've ever heard. Like, my God, Amber, thank you so much.
2: Thank you. Dream to come on this show. Love you guys. So thank you so much.
0: Glenn, thank you as well.
3: Thank
0: Good
3: you.
0: Good on the guitar.
4: The new album is Suburban.
0: I'm doing the Molly Meldrum. Do yourself
4: Hold
0: a favour. I'm holding it up.
4: It's called Suburban Cowgirl. It is out now.
0: Get it now.
4: Great to see you.
0: And if you thank see you. Amber Lawrence, just go and see her. Thank you.
2: Might add that to the set. Thanks, guys.
0: Instagram is here. It's Jonesy and Amanda driving you home for Jam Nation.
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6: 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There's a star politician in Nigeria, 30 years old. I've seen a photo of him standing with the other officials and he's not much bigger than their waist. 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Two women have even publicly proposed marriage to him.
0: Oh, really?
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6: 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Until it's been revealed, he's in fact just a little short kid.
0: He's a kid.
6: 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At his inauguration, yes. This is who he requested to be the entertainment.
0: Right.
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10: 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I had my HQ. In Excess were everywhere. 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Right here in Australia, the haircuts had changed, but Hog's Breath Cafe's iconic 18-hour slow-cooked prime rib, curly fries, and atmosphere unlike anywhere else remain. 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
11: For the Mallee and Lower Western District, a partly cloudy day today, heading for top of 18. On Sunday, partly cloudy 18. For Monday, sunny 18. And Tuesday, partly cloudy 21. This morning at Sunraysia, a low of 5.
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1: Morning, I'm Brit Aylin. Sunscreens found by the consumer watchdog to have failed to meet their SPF claims are still being tested. It's after Choice revealed 16 products didn't meet expectations 12 months ago. While the TGA is under fire for the delayed investigation and for allowing the sunscreens to remain on sale while the testing is taking place. Bondi terror attack hero Ahmed Al-Ahmed has broken down in tears while defending allegations he assaulted his own dad. The 44-year-old says he's never been violent and has never laid a hand on his father. He says it's over money, claiming his dad and brothers want some of his GoFundMe donations. China is threatening a major tariff hike on Australian beef. Exporters warned they could be slugged with an extra 55% hike if shipments exceed the 205,000-tonne annual cap. Beijing says the move is to protect local producers. The legal team presenting Donald Trump has refused to provide the BBC with financial information as part of his defamation case against the broadcaster. The US president claims he suffered reputational and financial damage after a BBC documentary intentionally, maliciously and deceptively doctored a speech he gave before the Capitol riots. His lawyers said the request for finance papers was disproportionate and a textbook fishing expedition. And celebrated actor Anthony Stewart Head has died from complications due to pneumonia. The 72-year-old's probably best known for playing Rupert Giles in Buffy the Vampire Slayer and more recently, former AFC Richmond owner Rupert Mannion in Ted Lasso. In a statement, his daughters Emily and Daisy said he passed away peacefully surrounded by family.
2: Sport for Anne Webster, your member for Mallee, authorised A. Webster Mildura.
1: The Bulldogs are celebrating their third straight win after overcoming a 29-point deficit to secure a 6-point victory over the Hawks. Hawthorn started strong but couldn't hold the lead, the Dogs' second-half surge sending them back into the top six on the ladder. And Alexander Zverev is through to the French Open final after taking out Jacob Menzik in straight sets. The world number three will be up against Flavio Cabolli, whoever wins to take home their first ever Grand Slam title.
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3: Partly cloudy, chance of showers for Mallee today, Mildura, Robinvale and Ogun 18. Partly cloudy for the Lower Western, Wentworth and Pooncarry 18, Broken Hill 17. A chance of morning fog and mostly sunny for the Riverland, Renmark tops of 18. Tomorrow, partly cloudy 18, Monday sunny 18, Tuesday partly cloudy and 21.
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0: Some classic 10cc, the things you do for love on Sunraysia's River 1467. And Dave and the River team will be live and local at Uncle Monkey's Fruit Market from 9 o'clock this morning. They're celebrating the King's birthday long weekend. There's loads of winter warmer specials. There's always a couple of surprises or two at Uncle Monkey's. Uncle Monkey Fruit Market, you know the spot, the big and red green shop, 15th Street, Mildura. See you there today between 9 and noon. A little bit of Chisel coming up and Billy Joel as well. 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
1: This weekend, history roars back to life in Wentworth with the Wentworth Flood Rally. 70 years on, 1956 to 2026. The River 1467 team is on location from 9 on Sunday as they aim to break the Australian record for the largest gathering of little grey Fergies. The iconic Ferguson TE820. 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River 1467 at the Wentworth Flood Rally this Sunday. We'll be down the end of Darling Street, right in the middle of the action.
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0: 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Joan Osborne, one of us, coming up next.
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2: Morning, I'm Brit Anglin. The Prime Minister has welcomed his New Zealand counterpart at an event in Noosa ahead of talks to be held later today. Anthony Albanese and Christopher Luxon's annual leaders' meeting is set to see them discuss driving economic growth, strengthening trans-Tasman trade and business links, and aligning efforts to support a free and open Indo-Pacific region. Melbourne is set to catch up with some of its other capital city counterparts with the introduction of tap-and-go travel across a number of major train lines from tomorrow. It means commuters will be able to use a credit card or other contactless payment method to cover their fare instead of purchasing a Mikey card. Tap-and-go public transport has been available in Sydney since 2017, Adelaide since 2020, and was brought in across Brisbane and southeast Queensland last year. A former racing driver and friend of Michael Schumacher has been cleared of allegations he sexually assaulted the Formula One star's nurse at a party in 2019. Australian Joey Mawson was acquitted in a Swiss court after it was determined there was insufficient evidence for a conviction. And campaigners are calling for a public inquiry into royal finances after it was revealed Andrew Mountbatten-Windsor had been receiving an undisclosed private income from the subletting of cottages on his Royal Lodge estate prior to his eviction. The report from the National Audit Office confirmed that the former Duke had been getting rental payments but didn't have details on how much was being charged.
3: Sport for Anne Webster, your member for Mallee, authorised A. Webster Mildura.
2: Turning to sport now, and the Western Bulldogs have overcome a 29-point deficit to take down the Hawks 77-71 overnight. The Dogs' second-half surge sending them back into the top six on the AFL ladder. Switching codes, and Melbourne Storms defeated the Knights 32-30 in a thriller at Amy Park. And in the tennis, Alexander Zverev is just one win away from his first ever Grand Slam title, eliminating Jacob Menzik 7-5, 6-2, 3-6, 6-3 in the French Open semi-finals. He's now set to take on 10th seed Flavio Cabolli, who's advanced after Matteo Arnaldi was forced to withdraw from their semi due to sickness.
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4: Partly cloudy, chance of showers for Mallee today. Mildura, Robinvale and Oyen 18. Partly cloudy for the Lower Western. Wentworth and Pooncarry 18. Broken Hill 17. A chance of morning fog and mostly sunny for the Riverland. Renmark tops of 18. Tomorrow, partly cloudy 18. Monday, sunny 18. Tuesday, partly cloudy and 21.
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0: 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The big and red green shop, 15th Street, Mildura. 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I hope you're on your way down to Uncle Monkey's Fruit Market.
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0: Winston Pickett Mustang Sally on Sunraysia's River 1467 and the Sunraysia's Farmers and Makers Market. 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
1: This weekend, history roars back to life in Wentworth with the Wentworth Flood Rally. 70 years on, 1956 to 2026. The River 1467 team is on location from 9 on Sunday as they aim to break the Australian record for the largest gathering of little grey Fergies, the iconic Ferguson TE820. 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We'll be down the end of Darling Street, right in the middle of the action.
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1: Morning, I'm Brit Aylin. New Zealand's Prime Minister is hoping to see his country get involved with the Brisbane 2032 Olympics, meeting with the event committee in Queensland yesterday. Christopher Luxon will today be sitting down with our PM for their annual leaders meeting, where he and Anthony Albanese are set to discuss methods to deepen defence and security cooperation in the Indo-Pacific region. At a welcome event last night, Albo stressed the importance of working together during the volatility of war. Sunscreens found by the consumer watchdog to have failed to meet their SPF claims are still being tested. It's after Choice revealed 16 products hadn't met expectations 12 months ago. The TGA is under fire for the delayed investigation and for allowing the sunscreens to remain on sale while the testing is taking place. The legal team representing Donald Trump has refused to provide the BBC with financial information as part of his defamation case against the broadcaster. The US president claims he suffered reputational and financial damage after a BBC documentary intentionally, maliciously, and deceptively doctored a speech he gave before the Capitol riots. His lawyers said the request for finance papers was disproportionate and a textbook fishing expedition. And astronauts aboard the International Space Station are back to normal duties after they were briefly evacuated. NASA's Mission Control ordered the crew of its SpaceX 12 mission, two US astronauts, a French astronaut and a Russian cosmonaut, to don their space suits and board the Dragon spacecraft due to a worsening air leak. However, they have since been given the go-ahead to get back to work.
2: Sport for Anne Webster, your member for Mallee, authorised A. Webster Mildura.
1: Hawthorns fallen to the Bulldogs, 77-71 at the MCG. Hawks coach Sam Mitchell says the Dogs are a good side who took their chances.
3: I assume it was a pretty good game to watch. Some of our best footy of the year was played tonight and some of our worst. So.
1: And Flavio Cavoli's walked through to the French Open final after his semi-final opponent Matteo Arnaldi was a late withdrawal, pulling out of the match due to a virus. He'll be taking on Alexander Zverev, with both competitors fighting for their maiden Grand Slam title.
0: 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For Good Deal Tyres, head in today for a totally good deal.
4: Partly cloudy, chance of showers for Mallee today. Mildura, Robinvale and Oyen 18. Partly cloudy for the Lower Western. Wentworth and Pooncarry 18. Broken Hill 17. A chance of morning fog and mostly sunny for the Riverland. Renmark tops of 18. Tomorrow partly cloudy 18. Monday sunny 18. Tuesday partly cloudy and 21.
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0: Some classic Carl Douglas kung fu fighting on Sunraysia's River 1467. And the River 1467 team will be live and local today, 9 a.m. till noon at Uncle Monkey's Fruit Market, where they're celebrating the King's Birthday long weekend. There's loads of winter warmer specials throughout the store. There's always a surprise or two at Uncle Monkey's Uncle Monkey Fruit Market. 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So that's Uncle Monkey's. You should go and check it out. Bruce Springsteen, I'm on Fire, coming up next on River.
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0: ABBA, Gimme, Gimme, Gimme. Hey, it's Chris in this morning on Sunraysia's River 1467, and iHeart lets you put River 1467 in your pocket and take us everywhere you go. Sounds better on iHeart. And the footy round 9 match of the day this afternoon, 2 o'clock, Irimple taking on Redcliffs at Henschel Wood Oval. Both have come off the win and are still eager to continue the season. Can Irimple make it 2 in a row, or can Redcliffs beat the odds again? For the Gateway, the G, the place to be, River 1467, live footy, local voices, big moment.
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1: Ailin. The Prime Minister has welcomed his New Zealand counterpart at an event in Noosa ahead of talks to be held later today. Anthony Albanese and Christopher Luxon's annual leaders' meeting is set to see them discuss driving economic growth, strengthening trans-Tasman trade and business links, and aligning efforts to support a free and open Indo-Pacific region. New South Wales Police is hunting for four men believed to be armed with bladed weapons after an alleged violent home invasion in Western Sydney overnight. A 23-year-old occupant of the property received serious injuries to his left arm and has been taken to hospital in a stable condition. Over in the UK, campaigners are calling for a public inquiry into royal finances after it was revealed Andrew Mountbatten Windsor had been receiving an undisclosed private income from the subletting of cottages on his Royal Lodge estate prior to his eviction. The report from the National Audit Office confirmed that the former Duke had been getting rental payments but didn't have details on how much was being charged. And Melbourne is set to catch up with some of its other capital city counterparts with the introduction of tap-and-go travel across a number of major train lines from tomorrow. It means commuters will be able to use a credit card or other contactless payment method to cover their fares instead of purchasing a Mikey card. Tap-and-go public transport's been available in Sydney since 2017, Adelaide since 2020, and was brought in across Brisbane and southeast Queensland last year.
2: Sport for Anne Webster, your member for Mallee, authorised A. Webster Mildura.
1: To sport now, and the Bulldogs have overcome a 29-point deficit to take down the Hawks 77-71 overnight. The second half surge from the Doggies sending them back into the top six on the AFL ladder. In tennis, Alexander Zverev's just one win away from his first Grand Slam title, eliminating Jacob Menzik 7-5, 6-2, 3-6, 6-3 in the French Open semis. He's set to take on 10th seed Flavio Cavoli in the final. He advanced after Matteo Arnaldi was forced to withdraw from their semi-final due to sickness. And Australia's Jessica Fox has claimed gold at the ICF Canoe Slalom World Cup over in Prague.
3: Sadly, scammers will stop at nothing to take your hard-earned money.
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0: River 1467 weather for Ontario General Store, 8th Street, Mildura.
5: For the Mallee today, a partly cloudy day, slight chance of a shower mainly in the south. Mildura, Robin Vale and Oyen all heading for 18. The lower western, partly cloudy. Whitworth and Pooncarie, 18. Broken Hill, 16. And for the Riverland, mostly sunny. Renmark, 17. The three-day forecast for Sunraysia. Tomorrow, partly cloudy, 18. Monday, sunny, 18. And Tuesday, partly cloudy with a top of 21. Currently at 9:03 at Uncle Monkey's Fruit Market, that big red and green shop. We can't decide which colour it is. 15th Street, Mildura. 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

0: 1467, your feel-good station on a Saturday morning. We're at Uncle Monkey's Fruit Market. There's always a surprise or two with Steve and the team at Uncle Monkey's. We're here until midday, but of course the specials will roll on, and plenty of things happening celebrating the King's birthday long weekend. Now, I'm sort of figuring winter warmers. That's what it's all about for me, and I have snuck my hand up and said to Steve that I'm going to make a chicken stew, and I'm not really sure that people always say that, you know, a chicken stew is actually a stew. How can it be a stew when it doesn't have beef in it? But look, anyway, there's plenty of specials here. I know there's plenty of specials here, and I'll be running through those this morning with Steve. I do know that the weekly specials are still going. The bananas, $2.99 a kilo. The Royal Gala apples, $2.99 a kilo. The cauliflower is $2.99 each, and the green beans are $5.99 a kilo. And as I sit here in the broadcast van, wow, the flowers. There's plenty of flowers in stock too. If you've got to apologise, say sorry. That's what the flowers are for. Or, of course, just do the right thing and be a nice person. Buy the other half some flowers. Doesn't matter. Husband, wife, whatever the case may be. We're at Uncle Monkey's through until midday here at River 1467.
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0: 1467, your feel-good station at Uncle Monkey's Fruit Market, 15th Street. And joining me, Steve. Steve, now, settle an argument with me. Is it the green building or the red building?
1: Depends which way you look at it. Where's green on the top, red on the bottom. So red and green and red, depends on where you're looking at it.
0: Yeah, no, cool, beautiful. It is good to catch up with it twice this week.
1: Twice this week. It's actually fantastic to be here.
0: Yeah.
1: And you're here on site today. Last minute thing. We've got flowers at the front. We've got berries at the front. We've got pumpkins. Local Jack pumpkins, $1.49 a kilo.
0: Local Jack pumpkins at $1.49 a kilo.
1: That's
0: really
1: right, Dave.
0: Wow. Yeah. I've got to ask about is that onions there?
1: That's onions. 10 kilo bags of onions, $9.99 a bag.
0: Really? Seriously?
1: That's everyday price.
0: I mean, I was just going through some of the specials before. And we were talking about them during the week. The specials are always crazy here.
1: That's the idea. That's one joy about being an independent local fruit market.
0: Yeah, well, that makes sense. But mind you, how many hours a week do you... Is that a rude question?
1: We don't count.
0: Okay, I've got to get you to check through the opening hours too, because I did write the opening hours. But are you actually through until 5:30 today?
1: 5:30 today, 5 tomorrow.
0: Beautiful.
1: 8 to 5 tomorrow, so we start an hour later, finish an hour earlier. That's my time.
0: Yeah, fair call. And during the week?
1: During the week, we're 7 to 6... Monday to Thursday and 7 to 7 on the Friday.
0: I'm going to get you to write those hours down for me then. because occasionally, I mean, I have a nap every afternoon, right? I have a nap and sometimes, like, oh, I've missed Uncle Monkey's again, seriously? We were talking during the week about the fact that I'm going to cook up a little bit tonight. I sort of figure the cooler weather, perfect time to make up stews.
1: It is the perfect time. We've got fantastic things here happening. We've got all the stuff to make stews. We've got swedes, turnips, beetroot, if you like beetroot. I like baked beetroot, actually.
0: Yeah.
1: I'm off topic. We've got cabbages on special at $3.99 today.
0: Nice.
1: Which is great.
0: Maybe we'll make some chow mein as well.
1: Cauliflower, broccoli is down to $3.49 today.
0: Seriously?
1: No, sorry, $2.49.
0: $2.49?
1: Yeah, $2.49.
0: Don't even know your specials is that big.
1: I haven't got it written down in front of me, so I'm just trying to remember.
0: Off the top of his head.
1: Yeah.
0: Well, look, we're going to catch up throughout the day. I want to talk about superfoods too, because we were just talking off air, not yourself and me, but I was talking to Nat about the fact that broccoli compared to broccolini. Bit of difference there, but you know a little bit about superfoods, right?
1: I know a little bit about.
0: Yeah, yeah, enough to get in trouble.
1: Get me in trouble, maybe.
0: Come in, say good day. Who's on today? Who have you got?
1: We've got everyone on board.
0: Right, okay.
1: So pop in, say hello to everyone. We've got a full house today, so everyone,
0: beautiful.
1: All hands on deck. Even Dad's here helping today.
0: Oh, is that true?
1: That's how we're.
0: Well, I'll let you, instead of working your father's finger to the bone, I'll let you actually get back to work then, Steve. Thanks for that. We'll catch up soon, and might have a chat about superfoods.
1: Definitely. Some of the talk to you soon.
0: Yeah, see what I should put in this stew tonight.
1: sounds delicious.
0: Thanks for that, Steve. That's Steve, Uncle Monkey's Fruit Market. We're here in 15th Street through until midday, but open through until, what'd you say, 5:30, Steve? 5:30.
1: That's right.
0: Big day.
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River, 1467 on a Saturday morning. It is 26 past 9. We are on location, Uncle Monkey's Fruit Market in 15th Street. It is the King's birthday, long weekend. Perfect time to fire up the stove, do a heap of cooking. I'm going to be talking about stews a fair bit this morning, I think, because of the weather and the fact that it has been a bit foggy this morning. Now, I went to work before the fog came in. Steve did the same thing here at Uncle Monkey's. It's starting to clear up now, though. But certainly make sure that you do the right thing on the roads and turn your lights on. Now, look, Uncle Monkey's, plenty of reasons to come out here. Don't forget Herbs and Spices and the flowers galore from $5.99 per bunch. You think about the breads, the eggs, the deli, the produce, and of course, veggies. It's a fruit and veggie market. Yeah, we get that. But all the other things that Uncle Monkey's does, it's got to be seen to be a belief, pretty much. Come out to Uncle Monkey's today. Again, we're here until midday, but Steve's got the shop open right through until 5.30 this afternoon, and then it's 8 through until 5 tomorrow for the long weekend. And again, winter warmers, something to put in the oven or the stove, whatever the case may be, and yeah, warm the belly this time of year. It is winter now, finally. Uncle Monkey's Fruit Market, 15th Street, the big red and green building I think we've established.

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0: River 1467 and it's not working. 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
1: This weekend, history roars back to life in Wentworth with the Wentworth Flood Rally. 70 years on, 1956 to 2026. The River 1467 team is on location from 9 on Sunday as they aim to break the Australian record for the largest gathering of little grey Fergies, the iconic Ferguson TE820. Enjoy a street parade, historic displays, and markets at the beautiful Wharf Precinct. Bring the family and be part of history. River 1467 at the Wentworth Flood Rally this Sunday. We'll be down the end of Darling Street, right in the middle of the action.
2: And I'm going to try that again. We're on location at Uncle Monkey's Fruit Market. It's 25 to 10. We're here through until midday, but the doors are open through until 5:30 this afternoon. And just stuck my head inside, had a little bit of a look at the teas and coffees, including some lovely presented, I guess you'd say, packs that you could probably even make into gifts. But I did notice while I was inside that Dean and the team, Sunraysia Bread and Butter Bakery, have actually turned up, and the bread is fresh as of right now. Literally, the delivery has just turned up, and no, I can't catch up with Dean. He's busy. Okay, that's okay. Perfectly fine. I was actually going to sneak across and see if I could actually see him. I know he's around somewhere, but I know that Steve is crazy busy as well here at Uncle Monkey's, and I did want to wander across. There are some oranges right at the front door. I was just going to check out if the Navels or Valencias. They're definitely Navels at the front door of Uncle Monkey's. Look, there's plenty of things on special. There's always plenty of things on special. One thing I didn't know that Uncle Monkey's does is the ready-to-heat and eat pasta meals. So pretty much they're just frozen meals, and you just heat them up and off you go. There's plenty of sauces and condiments as well up along the wall, and I've got a funny feeling that there might even be some cleaning supplies here. Uncle Monkey's Fruit Market, it's quite an eye-opener when you come into Uncle Monkey's. I mean, I come in quite a bit, but it is an eye-opener, and you've got the chance to come in and snag yourself a bargain. We'll have some giveaways at some stage this morning as well. We're here until midday.
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River 1467, your feel-good station on a Saturday morning. It is 18 to 10 and drag, and that is rain. Now, rain is not anything we're talking about. That's the whole thing. A partly cloudy day today, slight chance of a shower, and that's in the south, pretty much. But we'll have a look at the weather when we do news and sport very, very soon. We're at Uncle Monkey's Fruit Market, and I was just talking about bread and the fact that the bread is so fresh. It's so fresh. They just brought a bit of bread over to me, and it's still warm. It's still warm from being in the oven. Absolutely beautiful. And I did say that when I'm an outside broadcaster, I don't normally eat because I'll be picking food out of my teeth for the rest of the outside broadcast. Absolutely gorgeous. Absolutely beautiful. And the thing, again, with Uncle Monkey's, when you stop and think about it, yes, you think about fruit and vegetables. The herbs and spices that go along, and I know I'm talking about stews because I'm really busting to cook myself a stew tonight, but everything ready to go here, and plenty of specials, an absolute ton of specials. Bananas, $2.99 a kilo. 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Flowers in stock, of course. And we will be talking superfoods this morning. We're just organising our first competition this morning at Uncle Monkey's. We're at Uncle Monkey's Fruit Market until midday. The doors are open from 5:30.

0: River, 1467 on location at Uncle Monkey's Fruit Market, 15th Street. It is 10 to 10 on your Saturday morning. And here at Uncle Monkey's, there's always plenty of specials and there's always plenty of surprises as well. And we're just talking about, well, we've got to do giveaways and we've got to have competitions and things like that. We have got a bag. And I'm just wandering around the broadcast location here, so that's where that sound was. We've got a bag that's hanging off the van here, and it's got fruits and veggies in it, I think. I don't know. I didn't make the bag up. But what I want to know, you can come and have a look at the bag. You can't open it up. You can't look inside. But come and have a look at the plastic bag and guess how many items are in it, and you can have the bag. Now, I can tell you I know there's walnuts in it. That's the only thing I know that's in it. But there is a certain amount of items in that bag, and if you can guess how many items are in that bag, it's yours. You take it home. But before you take it home, I want to be a little bit cheeky and a little bit of a sticky nose and go through the bag with you and see what they are. So just wander over to the broadcast location at Uncle Monkey's Fruit Market and have a look at the bag, have a look from the outside, and just guess. Guess how many items are inside that bag. We'll be doing that this morning at Uncle Monkey's Fruit Market again. It is the long weekend and plenty of specials. Plenty of specials on site.
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Another competition coming in the next half hour as well. In fact, we might do that after news, sport and weather. 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

0: 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First and third Saturdays, JC Park. 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
1: Britt Anglin. The Prime Minister is sitting down with his Kiwi counterpart today for their annual leaders meeting. Anthony Albanese and Christopher Luxon said to discuss methods to deepen defence and security cooperation in the Indo-Pacific region. Yesterday, the New Zealand PM met with the Brisbane 2032 Olympic Committee to talk about getting his country more involved in the event. Police are investigating an alleged violent home invasion in Sydney's southwest. Authorities say four men with bladed weapons forced their way into a house at Greenacre in the early hours of this morning, demanding cash before attacking one of the occupants and escaping in a black SUV. A 23-year-old man's received serious injuries to his left arm and has been taken to hospital. Leading AI firm Anthropic is calling for a global slowdown in the development of advanced artificial intelligence technology amid fears humanity could lose control of it. The company behind the chatbot Claude says it would be a good idea to allow themselves more time to deal with the AI tech's advanced implications. And a group of astronauts has been let back on board the International Space Station after an air leak saw them temporarily evacuated. NASA Mission Control had ordered the crew of its SpaceX 12 mission and astronaut Chris Williams to exit onto their Dragon spacecraft, while cosmonauts from Russia's space agency worked to seal the leaks.
2: Station Houston on Space to Ground 2 for all USOS crew members need you to execute a procedure, EMER procedure 3.4, Crew Dragon established safe haven.
1: The repairs have now been paused with the team instructed to return to planned operations.
3: Sport for Anne Webster, your member for Mallee, authorised A. Webster Mildura.
1: The second half comeback from the Bulldogs has seen them defeat Hawthorn 77-71 at the MCG. Hawks coach Sam Mitchell says the Dogs took their chances.
4: I assume it was a pretty good game to watch. Some of our best footy of the year was played tonight and some of our worst.
1: And Flavio Cavoli's walked through to the French Open final after Matteo Arnaldi withdrew from their semi due to a virus. He'll be taking on Alexander Zverev, both competitors fighting for their maiden Grand Slam title.
5: Sadly, scammers will stop at nothing to take your hard-earned money.
6: Here at River 1467, we've been made aware that some of you have been targeted by scammers on social media pretending to be us.
5: So we wanted to warn you about it so you don't get fooled into handing over money or agreeing to lend someone your kidney.
6: At no stage would River 1467, Dave, or I ask for your credit card details or a kidney to win a prize.
5: Most importantly, if you've been targeted, please report the scam to police and scamwatch.gov.au.
0: River 1467 weather. For Good Deal Tyres, keeping the wheels of Sunraysia rotating for over 35 years.
7: The Mallee today, a partly cloudy day, slight chance of a shower, mainly in